0: believe, Lordy, I believe that it would make me whole. I'm a pilgrim and a stranger traveling through this worrisome land, and I've got a home in that yonder city, good Lord. And it's not, Lord, it's not, not made by hand.
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She never closed her eyes in sleep till we were all in bed. Why, on party nights till we'd come home, she often sat and read. We little thought about it then, when we were young and gay, how much mother worried when we children were away. We only knew she never slept when we were out at night, and that she waited just to know that we'd come home all right. Why, sometimes when we'd stay away till one or two or three, it seemed to us that mother heard the turning of the key. For always when we'd step inside, she'd call and we'd reply. But we were all too young back then to understand just why. Until the last one had returned, she always kept a light. For you see, mother couldn't sleep until she had kissed us all good night. She had to know that we were safe before she went to rest. She seemed to fear the world might harm the one she loved the best. And once she said, when you are grown to women and to men,

tender light that told she had been waiting just to know we'd come home all right. She smiled the old familiar smile and prayed to God to keep us safe from harm throughout the years, and then she went to sleep.

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5: More trouble over the proposed merger of Dominion Energy and Florida's NextEra Energy. A class action suit by NextEra investors claims involvement in political scandals. Virginia State Senator Russet Perry tells CBS 6.
6: Virginia is already sort of the wild, wild west as it comes to politics. So it doesn't seem to me that that would be an added bonus to our political landscape here to have them come play here.
5: A Florida judge has not resolved the political scandal allegations. The proposed $67 billion merger of Dominion and NextEra would create the world's largest regulated electric utility. Over 20 Virginia localities are seeking a 1% sales tax increase to pay for school construction. The Richmond Times-Dispatch reports voters will see it on their ballots this fall. I'm Charlie O'Brien.
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7: Mostly clear tonight, 50 to 55. More sunshine, 75 tomorrow. Tomorrow night, mostly clear, 50 and sunny, 80 degrees on Tuesday. Wednesday, mostly sunny, 80 to 85. Thursday, partly sunny, late day shower, thunderstorm, 80 and mostly sunny, 80 on Friday. I'm staff meteorologist Bill Jackwoman on the Virginia News Network.
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1945, the atom bomb became alive. 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
1: Welcome in to an hour of bluegrass gospel music. I'm Cindy Bach, I'm your host, and this is Knee Deep in Bluegrass Gospel. And this week, I have Larry Cordell on the show, the Gibson Brothers, we'll hear from Alicia Nugent, Dale Ann Bradley, the Steep Canyon Rangers, Becky Buller, Paul Williams, the Steel Drivers, Barry Abernathy, and more. And it's brought to you by Foothills Country Ham, Camp Springs Bluegrass Park, IBMA World of Bluegrass, and the Hopeless Holler Trading Company. Getting this week's bluegrass gospel music underway, it's Daly and Vincent, Living in the Kingdom of God.

Great, great song from Larry Cordell called Two Coats. That's from his album called Give Me Jesus. And it was Daly and Vincent getting the bluegrass gospel music underway for this week. We heard Living in the Kingdom of God. My name is Cindy Baucom, and I sure want to thank you for being tuned this way for gospel music. Have the Gibson brothers next. Lee and Eric Gibson from upstate New York. That brother harmony. Enjoy this one. I found a church today.

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Knee-deep in Bluegrass Gospel with Alicia Nugent on the Tips of Angel's Wings. That's from an album on Billy Blue Records called Blue Collar Gospel. I'm Cindy Bauckham, and I'm happy you've tuned this way for the songs of faith and inspiration done bluegrass style. This next one from Del Ann Bradley, Clinging to a Saving Hand.

0: Be Still Moses from the Steep Canyon Rangers. Right before that, Dale Ann Bradley. Also in that set, Alicia Nugent. And there's more bluegrass gospel music on the way. Becky Buller coming up. We'll hear from Paul Williams, The Lost and Found, The Steel Drivers, Aaron Biebelhauser, and more. I'm Cindy Bauckham, and this is Knee Deep in Bluegrass Gospel. Brought to you in part by Get It Played.
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That's Becky Buller, and Vince Gill joins her on that. Tell Me the Story of Jesus here on Knee Deep in Bluegrass Gospel. My name is Cindy Baucom, and I'd like to remind you the website is kneedeepinbluegrass.com. And if you'd like to connect with me through any of the social media channels, you can do that as well, Facebook, Instagram, and TikTok. Next, it's a song written by Tom T. Hall, and Paul Williams sings this, a song about service, serving others. And when you think about that, we all have a job to do, whether it's big or small, this title makes a lot of sense. Someone made the sandals Jesus wore.

0: Someone made the sandals Jesus wore. That's Paul Williams and the Victory Trio here on Knee Deep in Bluegrass Gospel. 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

From an album called Hymn Time on Rebel Records, that's The Lost and Found and Come On Down. And with that, we note the sad passing of band leader and founder Alan Mills. He passed away this past week. Some months ago, his wife Deb had let the public know that he was in hospice care at home. He was 88 years old, and what a career as a songwriter, a band leader, a bass player, a harmony singer, a lead singer, an excellent stage MC. He just really kept the show rolling when his band, The Lost and Found, was on stage. He will be dearly missed. He was just a joy to be around. Alan Mills. Have the Steel Drivers next with a great gospel song. They did an all-gospel album a little over a year ago, and the Steel Drivers did this one, Just a Little Talk with Jesus. Enjoy it now on Knee Deep in Bluegrass Gospel.

in the Resurrection Morning, featuring Barry Abernathy and various other bluegrass artists on there. Before that, Aaron Biebelhauser, Jesus Savior, Pilot Me, and the Steel Drivers here on Knee Deep in Bluegrass Gospel. And with that, we round out this week's program of gospel music. I certainly hope that you've enjoyed it. I'd like to remind you again that you can connect with me through my social media channels, Facebook, Instagram, TikTok, or there's a contact page at the website, kneedeepinbluegrass.com. And come back next time when gospel music is on the air. I'm Cindy Baucom, and until we're together again, either in person at a great live music event or right here on the radio, you take care.

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2: weather.
3: Mostly clear tonight, 50 to 55. More sunshine, 75 tomorrow. Tomorrow night, mostly clear, 50 and sunny, 80 degrees on Tuesday. Wednesday, mostly sunny, 80 to 85. Thursday, partly sunny. Late day shower, thunderstorm, 80 and mostly sunny, 80 on Friday. I'm staff meteorologist Bill Jackman on the Virginia News Network.
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Hi, this is Joe Mullins, and I'm glad you're there. It's time for Front Porch Fellowship, supported by Ohio, the heart of it all. 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

Nothing Can Hold Me Here. There's the Rarely Heard on Front Porch Fellowship. Very popular bluegrass festival band working from the Buckeye State at events all over the Midwest in the 80s and 90s. I'm Joe Mullins. Glad to have you and you and you as part of Front Porch Fellowship. It's gospel time. We'll go from the Rarely Heard to the Bluegrass Hall of Fame and an old spiritual by the Seldom Seen.

love the sentiment in the song Heaven is Your Hometown from the new album by Darren and Brooke Aldridge. Great husband and wife team with a new collection of sacred songs we're glad to feature on Front Porch Fellowship. The late Bluegrass Hall of Fame member and Grand Ole Opry star Bobby Osborne was befriended late in life by C.J. Lewandowski. C.J.'s a mandolin man and helps lead the Poe Ramblin' Boys, and they worked together in Bobby's final year to produce a collection of classic songs, including this sacred selection. No doubt Bob Osborne sang this in church as a kid in Leslie County, Kentucky. Bobby Osborne and C.J. and Where the Soul Never Dies.

There's the Radio Ramblers from our first all-gospel album back about 2010. And it was a blessing to collaborate with Bluegrass Hall of Fame member Larry Sparks, Larry with the picking and the singing, on that little old country church house, the Radio Ramblers and Larry Sparks on Front Porch Fellowship. Well, the old country church house theme has been used through the ages in bluegrass gospel music. This is the old title, brand new song from Caroline Owens and her friends, the Isaacs.

0: There's a beautiful young lady from Denton, North Carolina. That's Caroline Owens. Her friends from the Grand Ole Opry, the Isaacs, with Caroline on Front Porch Fellowship.
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0: That's the newest version of a modern gospel classic, The Far Side Banks of Jordan. I've got it by Johnny and June, The Primitives, The Cox Family. There's Suzanne Cox and her son, Brandon Ratcliffe. Well, they got a fantastic duet. It's so natural for those folks to sing in perfect harmony. A mother and son duo on Front Porch Fellowship.
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Well, if you're going to play bluegrass gospel music and play the five-string banjo, there's exactly the way it's supposed to go. That's Bluegrass 101 from the Flat and Scruggs catalog. Lester and Earl and the Foggy Mountain Boys Quartet. Earl's banjo driving their old tune called Get in Line, Brother. 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Joe Mullins with you. Let's stay at the Bluegrass Hall of Fame. One of the great voices in bluegrass history was Charlie Waller, a native of Louisiana. He sang his way into the hearts of bluegrass fans from the Washington, D.C. area, leading the country gentleman for 50 years. Here's Charlie front and center and their version of I'm Ready to Go Home.

A bluegrass gospel classic from 50 years ago by Hall of Fame members, The Country Gentlemen. Well, it's been a good hour. We'll plan another one for next week. You save a spot on your porch for me. I'm Joe Mullins. God bless you.

0: everybody. I'm Les Butler. And if you like fiddles, mandolins, dobros, and guitars, you'll love Les Butler and Friends. And if you like the Primitive Quartet, Ricky Skaggs, the Rochesters, Doyle Lawson and Quicksilver, Paul Williams, and the Isaacs, you'll love Les Butler and Friends, Bluegrass Gospel.
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2: Well, come on in. Sure enough, we've got an hour filled with great bluegrass gospel music, starting with a group called Midnight Cry. Here they are with An Empty Room on Les Butler and Friends, Bluegrass Gospel.

Midnight Cry, An Empty Room, here on Les Butler and Friends Bluegrass Gospel. I was blessed to produce this one right here for Bama Bluegrass. It's true. He will

Alabama, Blue Grace. It's true, he will deliver me. Well, here's probably the hottest group going in Bluegrass Gospel today. Brand new music from Jeff Talbert, Primitive Road. Hey, we got something to shout about.

Jeff Talbert and Primitive Road just reminding us, friends, we got something to shout about. Boy, that's a fact. Well done, Jeff and all the gang. Again, probably the hottest group going right now in Bluegrass Gospel. And maybe even giving the Inspirations a run for their money. Uh-oh! That's pretty hot right there. Let's go back a few decades with a classic from the Rochesters, one of my favorites. Here's Heaven's Door.

0: The Rochesters singing about Heaven's Door. Great classic tune from them. Love that. Love them. What a family. Miss Mom and Dad Rochester, that's for sure. But we get to see the Rochesters in various configurations. There's like 39 of them, 39 different Rochester family groups, all of them mega talented, just unbelievable. So if you ever hear of a Rochester coming through town, just go. Just go. Well, let's see here. In a little bit, we've got some more great bluegrass gospel coming your way, including new music from Dave Atkins, Bradley Walker with a fun one, Easter Brothers, and, well, your old buddy Les is playing the piano on this particular cut with the Easter Brothers. My, what an honor that was. The McBride family, and, well, just a bunch more. Don't you dare move. I'm Les Butler. This is Les Butler and Friends, Bluegrass Gospel.
1: 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Shadrach.

It's a group called Middle Cross. They're just talking about Jesus. It's what we're doing right here on Les Butler and Friends, Bluegrass Gospel. How about some brand new Bluegrass Gospel music from Caroline Owens and the Isaacs singing about that old-time church here on Les Butler and Friends.

0: Caroline Owens singing about that old time church with the Isaacs here on Les Butler and Friends, Bluegrass Gospel. Well, how about one from the Chapman family? That would be Stephen Curtis, his dad, his brother. Man, getting all kinds of grassy right here. Singing about that life's railway to heaven on Les Butler and Friends, Bluegrass Gospel.
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Life's Railway to Heaven, Stephen Curtis Chapman, his dad, his brother, the Chapmans, here on Real Southern Gospel Radio. 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Type that in there and give us thought, question, comment, favorite song, favorite artist. Can be classic, can be brand new, whatever you want. And we will do our best to try to help you on an upcoming show. What about that? Well, coming up here in a little bit, let's see. We've got brand new music from Dave Adkins. Great song from Bradley Walker. I'm going to pick the piano with the Easter Brothers. Yeah, no kidding. And a family group from Alabama that I produced, the McBride family, is going to be coming at you. All of that moments away right here on Les Butler and Friends Bluegrass Gospel.

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3: 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Yeah, street. 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

That family sure is talented. Incredible writers. Incredible writers. Mighty fine singers. Just wow. And I was blessed to produce their very first album ever. They're called the McBride Family. And, man, if they're ever around, or I don't know if they travel anymore. He pastors, and they're in Alabama and got a growing family. And so I don't know, but all I know is, wow, what a first album. What writers, what singers. The McBride Family, My Shepherd, here on Les Butler and Friends. Now, I was blessed to play the piano on this one, and we didn't know it at the time, but it's the last album recorded by James, Ed, and Russell, the Easter Brothers. Here they are singing Old Fashioned Talk with the Lord.

Yeah, let's just kneel down and have an old-fashioned talk with the Lord here on Les Butler and Friends Bluegrass Gospel with James, Ed, and Russell Easter, the Easter Brothers. And again, what an honor to play the piano on that, their last album. Whew. Boy, I'm a blessed man. That's all I can say. To God be the glory for it all. And by the way, kind of like the McBride family I played just before that, if you have a bluegrass gospel group or you're a soloist and you do bluegrass, we might be able to help you. We've got a bluegrass label ourselves, and we produce some fine bluegrass gospel, that's for sure. I don't know how many number one songs I've been blessed to produce in bluegrass gospel. And if you want to talk about that, just give me a holler, 615-218-0517. I'll be happy to answer any of your questions, 615-218-0517. Here's Bradley Walker. Man, what a talent. He's just offering that right hand over there. Grab it. It's the right hand of fellowship. You're on Les Butler and Friends, Bluegrass Gospel.

Bradley Walker just offering that right hand of fellowship. What's an old-timey saying that Brother Les is very familiar with? Heard it all my life. How about some brand new music? Dave Adkins. I love how this song is written, this line. The name of the song is Old Rugged Me. This is well written. Listen.

0: Isn't that well written? The old rugged cross changed the old rugged me. I wish I could write like that. That's Dave Atkins, new music here on Les Butler and Friends, Bluegrass Gospel. We got some good stuff coming your way in a little bit, including Authentic Unlimited, Primitive Quartet, and more. Don't you dare move. I'm Les Butler. This is Les Butler and Friends, Bluegrass Gospel.
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Let's end with our friends, the Primitive Quartet. Oh, it's so true. He's been so gracious to me. Amen.

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1: Okay, how y'all doing this morning? My name's David Ballingy. I'm glad that you're with us this morning. It's Sunday morning here about 8 o'clock. Hope you're up and around, getting ready for church, getting ready for Sunday school. Hope you had a good week. I'm from down Thompson's Chapel. We talked about Thompson's Chapel a little bit last week. We are located, our GPS address is 204 Shoemate Road, Peterstown, West Virginia. But if you're familiar with that part of the country, we're on the far end of Bozu. We are actually down next to Cedar Branch, mouth of Indian Creek, in that part of the world. And we'd love for you to come down and join us. We are a church plant. We've been down there about 2 years now, and we're growing. The Lord's working. If you're looking for a church home and looking for a place to go to work, we'd love to have you. If you have a church home, why, praise the Lord. We'd just like you to come down and visit, see what we're doing. What we're going to do this morning is we're going to do a little Bible study here. We're going to continue what we started last week. We're going to be in the book of John, John chapter 1. Now, before we start, I do have one announcement here that I would like to give you. In Peterstown, on the 19th of September, we're going to be holding a God and Country rally. This will be the third year that we've done this. It's outside. It's right in the middle of Peterstown. That's a Saturday evening. There'll be some good music, and there'll be some good preaching. I think the starting time is 6 o'clock. I'll have to check on that and make sure. But if you can, come on over. I think you would enjoy it, and I think you'll get a blessing from it. Okay, let's take a look at our scripture in the book of John, chapter 1 and verse number 1. It says, in the beginning was the Word. The Word was with God, and the Word was God. The same was in the beginning with God. All things were made by Him, and without Him was not anything made that was made. In Him was life, and the life was the light of men. We're going to talk about this light here in just a minute. Let's take a second and pray. Father, thank you for this day. Thank you for allowing me to be here. Thank you for everything that you do for us. I just pray for these folks that are listening, and I just pray, Lord, the Holy Spirit would just guide us here. We can learn and understand, learn to come closer to you. We thank you, Father, for saving us. We thank you for the forgiveness of our sins. In Christ's name we pray. Amen. Okay, we started last week, and what we're doing here in the book of John is we are doing a study of Jesus Christ. The idea behind this is that as a born-again believer, I have everything in my life invested in Jesus Christ. I have centered my life around Jesus Christ. I'm saved. I plan to spend eternity in heaven with Jesus Christ. I'm saved by my sins are forgiven through the power of the blood that he shed. He went to the cross for me. So what I want to do here and what we want to think about is just trying to come closer to him and to know him better. We want to try to understand how he thinks and how he acts and what he expects from us, what we can expect from him. One of the things that you hear in church and you hear it over and over is that we are to be as Christ-like as we possibly can. Now, when we started this last week and we came through these first four verses, some of the things that we came to terms with was the fact that to begin with, Jesus Christ is not a created being. The Bible says that in the beginning was the Word, and the Word was with God, and the Word was God. In the beginning is talking about creation. There has never been a time that Jesus Christ did not exist, and he exists now, and there will never be a time that he will not exist, right? He will be with us forever. That's one of the things that we place our hope in, is the fact that we will be with Jesus Christ for eternity. So he was not a created being. Also, Jesus Christ created everything that we know and see. It says in verse number 3, all things were made by him, and without him was not anything made that was made. So he's not a created being. He has been in existence forever and always will be. He created everything that we know and see. And the next part that we got from this is where it says, in the beginning was the Word was with God, and the Word was God. We talked about this a little bit last week. This is the beginning of the Trinity. This is the Father, and this is the Son. And Jesus Christ says plainly in John chapter 10, verse number 30, I and my Father are one. This is something that we struggle with a little bit to understand, but yet we believe it because it's what the Bible says. In John chapter 14, verse number 9, he's talking to Philip, and he tells Philip, he said, if you have seen me, you have seen the Father. So we have come through that much in our study with Jesus Christ. He was not a created being. He created everything, and I and my Father are one. What we want to look at now, in verse number 4, it says, in him was life. We talked about this last week. The life that was in Jesus Christ, that is in Jesus Christ, is this spiritual, eternal life that he gives us. We're not talking about physical life here. We're talking about spiritual life. We're talking about eternal life. Now, because I am saved, because I have asked Christ into my life, I have this eternal life. Now, through this life, and here's what we're getting ready to talk about for the next little bit. Through this life was the light. We want to talk about the light. Jesus Christ is the light of men. Now, some scripture that we want to look at, and one of the ways that we want to think about this for just a minute is, first of all, in the book of Proverbs chapter 14 and verse number 12, the Bible tells us there's a way which seemeth right unto a man, but the end thereof is death. There are ways which seemeth right unto a man, but the end thereof is death. Now, as we look at this scripture, and we are in the book of John, this is in the book of John chapter 3, and we are looking at verse number 18. John chapter 3, verse number 18 says, he that believeth on him is not condemned. That's me. That's you if you're saved. He that believeth not is condemned already, because he hath not believed in the name of the only begotten Son of God. There's the sin of unbelief. We'll get to that one of these days. Now in verse number 19, this is the condemnation, that light is come into the world. This is Jesus Christ. He is the light that has come into the world. And men love darkness rather than light, because their deeds were evil. And everyone that doeth evil hateth the light, neither cometh to the light, lest his deeds should be reproved. But he that doeth truth cometh to the light, and his deeds may be made manifest, that they are wrought in God. What we need to understand and what we want to take away from this is men love darkness. Men hated the light. Their deeds are evil. This is what we're talking about here, is the world, the flesh, the devil, the three enemies of a Christian. And the world is under condemnation, and these men are under condemnation because they're lost, because they love darkness, because they have not come to the light. Now, we want to talk about this and think about this just a minute. When we talk about darkness, we are talking about absence of light, okay? In this part of Monroe County, if you have ever been over here or been around, there are several underground caves over here. And this darkness, if you have ever been in one of these caves, you have seen what this darkness is like. If you go into a cave far enough to where you can't see the entrance and you can't see the exit, and you are in complete darkness. Now, you've got a man that's leading you through this cave, and he's standing there with his Coleman lantern. He turns the Coleman lantern off. You are in complete darkness. This is the type of darkness that we're talking about. You can run your hand in front of your face and you can feel the wind off of it, but you can't see your hand, right? Complete darkness. The world is under condemnation. The world is in darkness. The world hateth the light because their deeds were evil. Now, this man that is taking you through this cave turns this light back on. Now you can see. Now you have a ring of light. Now you have come out of the darkness into the light. This man with this light is going to lead you out of this cave. So you follow him and you stay close to him and you trust him, because if you step out of that light, you're back into the darkness. Now, this is the same way it works with Jesus Christ. This is what we're talking about. You know, he is the light. We that follow him are in this light, and we have this light in us. What happens is, there comes times when we step out of the light. We fall back into the darkness. We have to stay in the light. Jesus Christ is the light. In the book of Ephesians, let me read you another piece of scripture here. The book of Ephesians, this is in chapter 5. Book of Ephesians chapter 5 and verse number 8. Book of Ephesians chapter 5 and verse number 8.

0: and we trust him. We put our trust in this life. And the Bible tells us in the book of Proverbs that we are not to trust in ourselves, that we are to trust in Jesus Christ, that we are to trust in the life, and that we are to follow him. Now, this requires complete submission. In order to be in this life, to stay in this life, this requires complete submission. In the book of Matthew chapter 16, verse number 24, Christ said, "Take up thy cross and follow me." John chapter 10, verse number 27, he says, "My sheep hear my voice." And we hear his voice, and we are in this life, and we follow him, and we trust him. Now, because of this, because we are doing this, we also have this light in us. We also have this light in us. Let me read you another little piece of scripture here. This is in the book of John chapter 8, excuse me, and it is verse number 12. It says, "Then spake Jesus again unto them, saying, I am the light of the world. He that followeth me shall not walk in darkness, but shall have the light of life." That is what you and I have. We have the light of life. Now, it's also in the book of John, there in verse number 12, where it says that we have the light of life. And we talked about this a few minutes ago. Jesus Christ gives us this eternal life because of our faith and trust in him. And then we have this light in us. Now, there's another verse we want to take a look at here for just a minute. This is in the book of 2 Corinthians. 2 Corinthians chapter 4 and verse number 6. It says, "For God, who commanded the light to shine out of darkness, has shined in our hearts to give the light of the knowledge of the glory of God in the face of Jesus Christ." This light shines in our hearts. Now, there's something that's very important here, and we need to slow down right here for just a minute, and we need to think about this. Jesus Christ is this light. We are in darkness. When people are lost, the world is in darkness. We step into the light. We move into the light. We follow him when we get saved. Now, we have this light in us. In the book of Matthew chapter 5, it is in verse number 14. The book of Matthew chapter 5, verse number 14, it says, "Ye are," here's the Holy Spirit again, okay? "Ye are the light of the world." This is me. This is you if you're saved. "Ye are the light of the world. A city that is set on a hill cannot be hid. Neither do men light a candle and put it under a bushel, but on a candlestick, and it giveth light unto all that are in the house. Let your light so shine before men that they may see your good works and glorify your Father which is in heaven." There's something here that is very important. People need to be able to see this light in us. You know, We can put it under a bushel. We can shade it. We don't want to do those kind of things. We want the world to be able to see the light, understand who we are, understand that we have Jesus Christ in our life, and that is our testimony. That's how that works. People should be able to see you, see how you live, see how you act, see how you talk, and understand that you're a born-again believer. Understand that you are a follower of Jesus Christ and see this light in you. This is very important, this testimony that we are to maintain, because in verse number 16, it says, "Let your light so shine before men that they may see your good works and glorify your Father which is in heaven." And glorify your Father which is in heaven. It is through this light of Jesus Christ that is in us, that God is glorified, and that gives us the ability to lead people to Jesus Christ. They can see him in our life, they can see the light, and God is glorified because of it. I really appreciate your time here this morning. I thank you for listening, and I thank you for your patience. And there again, if you have an opportunity to come to Thompson's Chapel, come down and see us. We'd love to have you. We're down there Sunday evenings and Wednesday night. So have a good day, and thank you so much for your time.
1: 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Good Lord, show me the way.
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In Revelation chapters 2 and 3, there are seven churches mentioned. The church in Philadelphia was one of those seven churches. The church in Philadelphia was a church with guts. Here's what Jesus had to say to and about the church in Philadelphia. I begin reading Revelation chapter 3, verse 7. And to the angel of the church in Philadelphia write, These things saith he that is holy, he that is true, he that has the key of David, he that opens and no man shuts and no man opens. Who is he? Who is he? Well, the Bible says that he is holy. Well, that's Jesus. He's never sinned. Who is he? Who is he? Well, the Bible says here that he is true. Well, that's Jesus. He's never lied. Who is he? Who is he? Well, the Bible says here that he has the key of David. Well, that's Jesus. He is the Messiah who sits upon the throne. Who is he? Who is he? Well, the Bible says here that he opens and no man shuts and no man opens. Well, that's Jesus. Oh, what did Jesus open? Well, Jesus said in Matthew chapter 16, beginning in verse 18, Thou art Peter. I will build my church. I will give unto thee the keys of the kingdom of heaven. And the Bible says in Acts chapter 14, verse 27, that God opened the door of faith unto the Gentiles. The door that Jesus has opened is the door of the church. The greatest grand opening this world has ever seen was when Jesus opened the door of his church. What a day! That day was on the day of Pentecost, mentioned in Acts chapter 2. There were thousands and thousands present that day to hear the invitation to come into the church. But according to Acts 2 verse 41, the sad fact is that only about 3,000 came in. What an unusual grand opening. I mean, let a man today have a grand opening for a department store, and you'll see the whole town turn out and go in. Or let a man have a grand opening for an outhouse, and you will see the whole town turn out and go in. But not so with the Lord. His grand opening saw the whole world of Jews turn out, but only a handful go in. Well, the door is still open. You can still get into the church if you want to. No man can shut the door in your face. No man can keep you out if you want to come in. You see, no man votes on you whether or not you can come in. The Lord does the adding. Acts chapter 2 verse 47 says, The Lord added to the church daily such as should be saved. The Lord adds the saved to the church. Now how do you get saved? Well, Jesus says in Mark 16:16, He that believes and is baptized shall be saved. You see, man has nothing to do with your entrance into the church. The door is open. You can go in. Man can't keep you out. But understand that Jesus will someday close the door. The day is coming when it will be too late to want to enter into the church. You'd better get in while there's still time. Someday the door will be shut forever. Listen to what Jesus says in Luke, the 13th chapter, beginning in verse 24. Strive to enter into the straight gate, for many, I say unto you, will seek to enter in and shall not be able. When once the master of the house is risen up and has shut the door, and you begin to stand without and to knock at the door, saying, Lord, Lord, open unto us. And he shall answer and say to you, I know you not whence you are. Well, how about it?
Did he describe you? Will you someday try to pound the door down on the day of judgment? Will you be saying, let me in, let me in. I want to be in the church now. It does not do you a bit of good to stand at the door if you don't come in. And some of you are standing at the door of the church and you're saying, oh, preacher, I aim to get right with God someday. Understand that having the right aim does not do you a bit of good if you're only loaded with blanks. And understand that there are no invitations in hell. If you're going to get into the church, you're going to do it in this lifetime, or you will never get in. Who is he? Who is he? Well, he is Jesus. Jesus is the one speaking here in Revelation chapter 3 and verse 7. Jesus is speaking to the church. And if that's not enough to make you perk up your ears and listen, you must be stone deaf. It was said of E.F. Hutton that when he speaks, everybody listens. Well, let it be said that when Jesus Christ speaks, everybody listen. The one speaking deserves your attention. In verse 8, the Bible says, I know thy works. Behold, I have set before you an open door, and no man can shut it, for thou hast a little strength, and hast kept my word, and hast not denied my name. Jesus said, I know your works. Well, there's others in the church who may never see your works for the Lord, but don't worry about it. The one who really counts does. The Philadelphia church was a working church. Every church of Christ is to be a working church. Paul said in 1 Corinthians chapter 15 and verse 58, therefore, my beloved brethren, be steadfast, unmovable, always abounding in the work of the Lord. Jesus also said about this church in Philadelphia, I have set before thee an open door. You see, God opens doors of opportunity for the working church. God does not waste his time on a lazy church. It wouldn't do any good. Now, this opening of a door that he gave here to this church, Jesus never said that to any of the other six churches mentioned in Revelation chapter 2 and chapter 3. You see, God opens doors for working churches. God opens doors of opportunity for the willing and the working Christian. But understand that when the doors opened, as Paul said in 1 Corinthians chapter 16, verse 9, for a great door and effectual is open unto me, and there are many adversaries. Understand that when God opens the door, you will have opposition. But go through it anyway. For God will help you after you get in. Now, God has opened a door for you if you're willing and a worker. He's opened the door for you to talk to someone at work, at school, next door, down the street, about their salvation. So, take advantage of the opportunity and use it. And realize also, he says in this verse, no man can shut it. Atheist cannot shut the door that God opens for you. Denominational preachers cannot shut the door that God opens for you. A fellow church member cannot shut the door that God opens for you. So go through it and work. Now, why did God open a door for this church in Philadelphia? Well, Jesus gives three reasons here. One, he says, thou hast a little strength. It only takes a little number of people to do a lot for God if that little number has strength. God will supply the rest of the strength needed to get the job done for him. Size is not as important as willingness.
willing workers do way more for God than lazy, lukewarm lots of people. You see, when it comes to some issues like standing against abortion and homosexuality, yes, we Christians are in the minority. But remember, sometimes a majority simply means that all the fools are on one side. So if you have a little strength, use it as you go through that open door. Why did God open a door for this church in Philadelphia? Well, the second reason was, thou hast kept my word. They were trustworthy. They were obedient to the word of God. They were baptizing for the remission of sins and the gift of the Holy Spirit, as the word of God says in Acts 2:38. They kept his word. They were partaking of the Lord's Supper upon the first day of the week, as the Bible says in Acts 20, verse 7. They were keeping his word. They were standing against sin-living church members, as the word of God says in 1 Corinthians 5:11. They were keeping his word. The church in Philadelphia did not have a compromising evangelist. The church in Philadelphia did not have weak-kneed elders. The church in Philadelphia did not have hypocritical church members. The church in Philadelphia had a church full of Bible believers, Bible obeyers. I heard about a boy playing in the yard, and suddenly he heard his father's voice, "Philip, obey me instantly. Drop to your stomach." And the boy obeyed without asking a question. The father then said, "Now crawl toward me as fast as you can." And again the boy obeyed. The father then said, "Now stand up and run to me." And the boy obeyed and ended up in his father's arms. Then the boy turned around, looked where he had been playing, and hanging from a nearby branch in a tree was a 15-foot snake. Now suppose the boy had paused to ask, "Why, Father?" Or ask, "Do I have to?" Well, we all know the result. He would have been killed by the snake. Instant obedience is a mark of faith and love. Philip knew he could trust his father, so he obeyed. And we need to be like Samuel when the Lord spoke to Samuel. In Samuel chapter 3, verse 10, Samuel said to the Lord, "Speak, for thy servant heareth." Why did God open a door for this church in Philadelphia? Well, the third reason was, thou hast not denied my name. They were not cowards. They were not yellow. They were proud to call themselves Christians. They were proud to wear his name. Well, Jesus goes on to say in verse 9 and the first part of verse 10, "Behold, I will make them of the synagogue of Satan, who say they are Jews and are not, but do lie. Behold, I'll make them to come and worship before thy feet, and to know that I have loved thee because thou hast kept the word of my patience." The church in Philadelphia remained faithful as Christ commanded, even under persecution. The church of Satan was fighting the church of Christ in Philadelphia. There were Jews who claimed to be the Israel of God, but they were not, because only Christians are the Israel of God today. And many today still don't realize this fact, but it is biblically true that only Christians are the Israel of God today. Listen to what the Bible says in Galatians chapter 3 and verse number 29. "If ye be Christ, then are ye Abraham's seed." Now listen to Galatians chapter 6, verse 15 following. "For in Christ Jesus neither circumcision availeth anything, nor uncircumcision, but a new creature. And as many as walk according to this rule, peace be on them and mercy, and upon the Israel of God." The Israel of God is the church. And to the church who stays faithful under persecution, Jesus gives a promise. He says here, "I will." This is a promise from Christ to the faithful church. At the day of judgment, here's the promise. At the day of judgment, these lost Jews
who were rejecting Jesus Christ and fighting his church will then know that Jesus loved these Christians and that these Christians were serving God. And those who fight the church today will sometime realize that they were wrong in fighting the church of Jesus Christ. Don't be a part of that group. Now, on the day of judgment, what will you hear Jesus say to you? Will it be the words that he spoke in Matthew chapter 7, beginning in verse number 22? Jesus said, "Many will say to me in that day, 'Lord, Lord, have we not prophesied in your name? In your name have cast out demons? In your name have done many wonderful works?' And then will I profess to them, 'I never knew you. Depart from me, ye that work iniquity.'" Well, in verse 10, Jesus gives another promise. He says, "I also will keep thee from the hour of temptation, which shall come upon all the world to try them that dwell upon the earth." Here again is a promise from Jesus Christ to the faithful church. Jesus said that he would give them the strength to come out of the upcoming trial, and Jesus does give the faithful Christian strength. Philippians 4:13 says, "I can do all things through Christ which strengtheneth me." Jesus Christ can get us through any trials which come our way. Then verse 11, Jesus says, "Behold, I come quickly. Hold that fast which you have, that no man take your crown." When Jesus comes, it will be quickly, with no time to get ready. He comes ready or not. And what a motivation to stay faithful. Jesus is coming. I tell you, his coming keeps me going. Hang on. Don't quit. Stay faithful. There's nothing on this earth worth losing your soul for. Money? Don't go to hell for money. Job? Don't go to hell for a job. Friends? Don't go to hell for friends. Understand that your stand upon the Word of God and your refusal to bend what God says may get you to the point where you can count your friends on your thumb. But stay strong. Don't let any man take your crown. The forces of hell are at work to take away your reward of eternal life. The devil uses people. But if you stay faithful, there is a crown awaiting you. Then we read Jesus saying in verse number 12, "Him that overcomes will I make a pillar in the temple of my God. He shall go no more out. And I will write upon him the name of my God, the name of the city of my God, which is New Jerusalem, which comes down out of heaven from my God. And I will write upon him my new name." The one who remains faithful to the end, Jesus said, will be a pillar in the temple, and he shall go no more out. Well, the temple is where God dwells. And the pillar in the temple pictures something that is firmly fixed. The point is that those who make it to the heavenly city will be there forever. And the one who remains faithful to the end, the Bible says that he will have written upon him the name of God, the name of the city of God, and Christ's new name. A person's name on a package means the package belongs to him. The one who remains faithful to the end will have written upon him the name of God and Christ's new name. The point is, the one remaining faithful to the end will eternally belong to God. And I can't think of anyone I'd rather belong to than God. And when a package is sent, the name of the city is written upon the package. And the one who remains faithful will have written upon him the name of the city of God. The point, our destination, the New Jerusalem, upon the new earth. And I can't think of any place I'd rather end up than upon the new earth. And so, the Christian who is faithful to the end will be upon the new earth with God forever. This is a guarantee from Christ.
It's not a shaky promise. I heard about a father who said to his daughter, "Why do you think your job is shaky? I thought you said they put your name on the door." And she said, "They did. But they wrote it in pencil." I tell you, when Christ writes upon the Christian, his name, the new name, the name of the city of God, the name of God, it will be written in indelible ink. Then finally, verse 13, Jesus said, "He that has an ear, let him hear what the Spirit says to the churches." Do you have an ear? Just one will do. Have you listened to Jesus?

Ladies and gentlemen, every tombstone has written upon it two dates, and you do not determine either date, but you do determine the hyphen. How about the hyphen? What are you filling in between your birth and death as far as obeying Jesus Christ is concerned? We encourage you to arise and be baptized and wash away your sins, as the Bible says in Acts 22, verse 16. And we hope that you'll write to Open Your Heart this week. 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
2: Thank you, ladies and gentlemen, for being with me today on the program. 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My address will be 1014 College Street, Narrows, Virginia, 24124. Phone will be 540-475-0025. And thank you again for listening to me. God bless y'all, ladies and gentlemen. It's good to be with you on the air today. Love you and appreciate you, and the Lord is good. We just love the Lord today. Praise God and all the good things God has given us in our lives. So we're getting ready to get on the air today. We're already on Facebook, and we just love y'all today. God bless y'all. Now we're going to go to live to Studio B to Sister Melanie. God bless y'all is my prayer.
3: Good evening, you all out there on Facebook and radio. I'm glad to be up here on the radio and Facebook with y'all. I'm here to let y'all know about the good news that we have to tell you about the Lord. He is very good to each and every one of us. I would like y'all to pray for a couple people. There was a woman that lost her son the other day, and he was coming over to talk to her, and I don't know when this happened, what time it happened, but he got ran over right here, right there in his driveway.
4: Giles County.
3: And it was in Giles County. So I like you to keep them in prayer and keep them in all y'all's prayers and try to just pray for them. And I would like y'all to pray for Kathy Nipper, her son. Thank you, Jason. He had open heart surgery. I hope he's doing well. And lots of their friends went home to be with Jesus. And pray for people that went home to Jesus, for the other people down on earth to to pray for the people that's down here on earth, the good friends and everything, and keep their hearts open and full of love and enjoy everything that we have to say up here. So I just wanted to let you know how my days went. My days went perfectly. I had a doctor's appointment today to schedule my surgery. It's set up for the 30th, they're going to prep me for surgery. They're going to ask me all kinds of questions and everything. And then my surgery day is November 5th. So y'all keep me in prayer too. And I'm sorry that I keep forgetting stuff, and
4: pray for her memory.
3: Sometimes
4: that
3: I forget
4: remember stuff to say, Jesus.
3: That I can remember stuff to say. We did go to church Sunday, and there was they talked about marriage. I mean, look at yourself in the mirror. I do remember that. And then we went to another church, and then another one. Charles McPeace was really good. Linda Wall spoke, and that was really good. And I didn't feel like going to another church, so we came on home. And we watched a little bit of TV, and then we relaxed, and then went to sleep. And we just had a good old day, Sundays. I wish other people would go to church instead of doing their lawns and doing everything. And in everything. I'm having a little bit of trouble up here right now. I can't seem to remember what I was going to say and stuff. I keep forgetting a lot. So I'm just going to turn it over to Doug. He does a lot better than I do. Today's just not my day. So will y'all pray for me to get back the way I used to be and so I can talk normal again instead of forgetting a lot. So y'all just keep me in prayer. And I'll talk to y'all till next time.
4: Go ahead and say the prayer about the service.
3: Yeah, I can say the prayer. Our Father in heaven, we thank you for the service that you give us. We thank you for letting us be on the radio and Facebook. Here to tell you about your gospel, how good it is, and how true your word is. I just wish some people out there believed it. And I know the Christians do, but I'm also talking about the sinners. And watch the traffic every time we drive them down the road, because traffic is really getting outrageous. They'd like to ride up on your bumper instead of staying back and following the speed limit. So just watch over me, dear Lord. Just watch over this broadcast and let everybody like what we have to say. I'm sorry that I'm messing up a lot, but today is just not my day. So I'm going to turn with Doug.
2: Today is her day, but she just don't realize it. Every day is a good day when you're alive for the Lord. Amen. Every day. So we love the Lord, and I'm going to sing a couple of songs here and go into the Word of God after this. Praise God for everything, Lord God, hallelujah, that you do in our lives. We just appreciate the Lord being on our lives today. Praise God, hallelujah, glory to God. We just want to announce that the Lord is good all the time. Amen. Announce that we enjoyed Brother Randall Jones' broadcast, enjoyed it. And we are so glad that he's doing the work of the Lord. Y'all keep praying for him, that he'll be in good health and keep doing the work of the Lord. Pray for me and Melody, that we'll keep doing the work of the Lord. And y'all sing these songs, brothers. Praise God.

0: It's so good to know the Lord is your Savior today.
1: Yes, it is.
0: And it's wonderful, wonderful in this life. It's wonderful in this life that we don't have to have this hope in people. We don't have this hope in people and hope in these things in this life. It's wonderful that we just don't have to have this hope in people today. Because the Bible says if we had hope in people, we'd all be miserable. Have praise God. But we can have hope in more than people, can't we? We can have hope in Jesus today. Jesus is our Savior today. Jesus is our helper today. Jesus is our deliverer today. Someone called in and wanted us to say a prayer request for Tommy Nestor. And I please pray for him. He's got a high temperature and they're putting him in mercy right now, they said. So we're praying for him. And also the person that passed away on Saturday in their driveway, pray for that family also. They're from Mississippi. I can't remember their names. I wish they could. But pray for them. They lost their loved one Saturday evening. Praise God. And we want to pray for that family also. So we pray for them right now. Lord, touch Tommy Nestor right now. Touch him. Heal his body right now in Jesus' name. He's maybe already in emergency room right now. But I ask you to heal him right now. Heal his body. Heal him. It says in the Word of God, by his stripes we are healed. By his stripes we are healed. And also the family that lost their loved one, oh, console them. I know it's rough Saturday evening when they heard that. And Lord, I know it's rough yesterday and today also. Be with them and console them, Lord, and be with them and touch their mind, touch their heart today. As they lost their loved one, lost their boy. I know how I felt. I lost my boy. And I ask you to touch them, Lord God, and help them, Lord. Help them with this time of agreement. And we give all the glory and honor and praise for it. In Jesus' name we pray. Amen. Amen.
1: Amen.
0: We love the Lord today. We love him. I'm going to go to Psalms 107 today and read from the Word of God. And we just want you to know that if you have a prayer request, you can call up here. Or you can write us a letter. Or if you can call us on our phone, that we give the call letters when we first came on the line, on the air. And we ask you to do that. Praise God. It says in Psalms 107, God's redemptive power, oh, give thanks in the Lord, for he is good, for his mercy endureth forever. Let the redeemed of the Lord say so, whom he hath redeemed from the hand of the enemy, and gathered them out of the lands, from the east and from the west, from the north and from the south. They wandered in the wilderness in a solitary way. They found no city to dwell in. Hungry and thirsty, their soul fainteth in them. Then they cried unto the Lord in their trouble, and he delivered them out of their distress. And he led them forth by the right way, that they might go to a city of habitation. Oh, that men would praise the Lord for his goodness, for his wonderful works to the children of men. I like that verse.

0: up there. Oh, that men would praise the Lord for His goodness, for His wonderful works to the children of men. For He satisfied the longing soul and filled the hungry soul with goodness. Such as sit in darkness and in the shadow of death, being bound in affliction and in iron, because they rebelled against the words of the Lord. They contempt the counsel of the Most High. Therefore He brought down their heart with labor, and they fell down, and there was none to help. Then they cried unto the Lord in their trouble, and He saved them out of their distress. He brought them out of darkness and the shadow of death, and brake their bands in sunder. Oh, that men would praise the Lord for His goodness, for His wonderful works of the children of men. Oh, that men would praise Him for His goodness, for His wonderful works to the children of men. For He hath broken the gates of brass and cut the bars of iron in sunder. We need to praise the Lord today for all the good things He gives us in our lives. We know that everything in life is not going to be good. Everything in life is not going to be what we want it to be. Everything in life is not going to be good like we want it to be. But we still know the Lord's good. Amen?
1: Amen.
0: We still know the Lord is good. We cannot say because bad things happen in our life that the Lord is not good. We cannot say because someone got hit by a car and killed, the Lord is bad because that happened. But we do know that we'll see Him again in heaven. We do know we'll see Him again. And the person that's sick, we cannot say the Lord is not good because they're sick. Because we believe the Lord can heal them in this life. And also, if the Lord decides to take them home, then we'll be in heaven with them forever. And then that day, there'll be no more sickness. There'll be no more sorrow. There'll be no more death. There'll be no more pain in this, that life that we're coming to in heaven. We have to say, praise God. I like in Scripture it says right there, praise God. Oh, that men would praise the Lord for His goodness, for His wonderful works to the children of men. Come on now. And oh, that men would praise the Lord for His goodness and for His wonderful works to the children of men. We've got to praise the Lord in our lives. Every second of every minute of every day, give it to the Lord and let the Lord have our lives and put our lives first in His eyes. Praise God, and put Him first in our lives and let Him be first in our eyes. In our life with Him. Amen. Because the Lord is good all the time.
1: Yes,
0: I love the Lord all the time. I love the Lord. I'm going to talk about John the Baptist also tonight. And talk about John the Baptist's ministry. It says in chapter 3 of Matthew, if you want to turn there with me. In those days came John the Baptist preaching in the wilderness of Judea, and saying, repent ye, for the kingdom of heaven is at hand. For this is he that was spoken by the prophet Isaiah, saying, the voice of one crying in the wilderness, prepare ye the way of the Lord, make his path straight. And the same John and his raiment of camel's hair and lantern of girdle about his loins, and his meat was locusts and wild honey. Then went out to him Jerusalem and all Judea and all the region around about Jordan, and were baptized of him in Jordan, confessing their sins. But when he saw many of the Pharisees and Sadducees come to his baptism, he said to them, O generation of vipers, who have warned you to flee from the wrath to come. Praise God. Glory to God. We have to think about the good things the Lord did in our lives. And we have to think about John the Baptist, that he preached the gospel with his disciples. He also baptized Jesus in the river of Jordan. Praise God. He also baptized Jesus in the river of Jordan. Amen. It says right there in verse 8, bring forth therefore fruits meet for repentance. And think not to any within yourself, we have Abraham to our father. For I say unto you that God is able of these things to raise up children unto Abraham. And now also the axe is laid into the root of the tree. Therefore every tree which bringeth forth not good fruit is hewn down and cast in the fire. I indeed baptize you with water and repentance, but he that cometh after me is mightier than I, whose shoes I am not worthy to bear. He shall baptize you with the Holy Ghost and with fire, whose fan is in his hand, and he will thoroughly purge the floor and gather his wheat unto the garner, but he will burn up their chaff with unquenchable fire. But he will baptize us right here, it says, praise God. Indeed, I baptize you water unto repentance, and like John the Baptist did, Jesus sat down in the river Jordan. But he that cometh after me is mightier than I, that's Jesus, whose shoes I'm not worthy to bear, who shall baptize you with the Holy Ghost and with fire today. He shall baptize you with Holy Ghost and fire. Some people don't believe in the Holy Ghost today. They don't believe in speaking in an unknown tongue, but I do, praise God, I do. I believe in speaking in an unknown tongue. I believe in doing the works of God in the Holy Ghost power. And I believe that if I do that, then the Lord's going to be pleased with me. He's going to write my name in the last book of life tonight. He's going to write my name there and write your name there. Write Melanie's number if she believes in it, which I know she does. And write your name there in that book of life. And when he comes back to get us the second time, without sin and salvation, when he comes back to get us without sin and to salvation, thank God for that. Because he baptized us with Holy Ghost and fire. Just like he did in the upper room in the book of Acts. They were all together in one accord, in one mind, in one place. And God baptized them with the Holy Ghost and with fire that day. Praise God and thank God for that. And thank God for the fire still going today. The fire of the Holy Ghost is still going today. It's still in us today. But we know, all I get verses is, all but men would praise the Lord. Amen. All but men praise God. Right there, praise the Lord. And he said, all that men, in verse 8 of Psalms 1 said, all that men would praise the Lord for his goodness and for his wonderful works to the children of men. In verse 15 says, all that men would praise the Lord for his goodness and his wonderful works to the children of men. And he would baptize with the Holy Ghost and with fire. Amen. Come on now. I tell you one thing about you. What I think is the Lord is so good to me, praise God, that I can't praise him enough for all the stuff he's given my life. How about you? I can't praise the Lord for all the good things he's did in my life. I can't praise him enough for it. I can't praise him enough for the good things he's did in my life. I can't thank him enough for all the good things he's did in my life. I can't praise him enough for it. Can you? Oh, hell, if I praise him all day and all night, if I praise him all day and all night, it still wouldn't be good enough what the Lord has done with me. Praise the Lord. And it says right here that we talked about John baptizing Jesus, the baptism of the blessed Son. Then cometh Jesus from Galilee to Jordan unto John, be baptized of him. But John forbade him, saying, I have need to baptize of thee, and comest thou to me. And Jesus answering said unto him, suffer it not to be so now. Suffer it to be so now. For thus it becometh us to fill the righteousness. Then he suffered him. And Jesus, when he was baptized, went straightway out of the water, and lo, the heavens were opened to him, and saw the Spirit of God descending like a dove, and lighting upon him. And a voice from heaven saying, this is my beloved Son, in whom I am well pleased. I don't know about you today, but I want to say the Lord to me today, this is my Son. I ask him to forgive me for my sins. I did. I said, Jesus, forgive me for my sins today. Forgive me for my sins today. Come on now. And when I did, he came in my heart and took up abode in me. I came in my heart and he took up a habitation with me, a lifestyle with me. Hallelujah. When I asked him to forgive me for my sins, I had a lifestyle now in Jesus. And I like it. Praise God. Hallelujah. Jesus is my Savior today. He died on the cross for me today. That day, with a voice from heaven saying, this is my beloved Son, and I'm well pleased. I want the Lord to be pleased with me today. How about you? I want the Lord to be pleased with me today in everything I do. Do I make mistakes a lot? Yes, I do. Do I sin every now and then? Yeah. Someone said, like I said Saturday, maybe another time, somebody said, well, I sin every day. I don't know if I do any good or not. I sin every day. No, I don't believe you sin every day. I don't believe that. But I do believe you make some mistakes maybe every day. Maybe. Not, but sometimes I do, sometimes I don't. But I don't believe you sin every day. But you ain't make a mistake or sin every once in a while, but you don't do it every day. But when you do, it says in 1 John 1 and 9, if we confess our sin, he's faithful and just to forgive us our sin and to cleanse us from all unrighteousness. All unrighteousness. You want to be cleansed today? You want to be set free today? Call upon the name of Jesus today. You want to be set free today and remember today and forgiven today? Call on Jesus. Say, Jesus, forgive me. I call out to you. I pray to you, Lord. I seek your face, Lord. I seek your face. I love you today. I seek your face, Jesus. I love you today. I want to call out to you that I'll be forgiven today. Deliver me. Forgive me. And he will forgive you and deliver you. Amen. That's the kind of God we serve. That's the kind of Jesus we serve today. Do you believe it today? Do you believe it today? I believe it today in the name of Jesus. I am forgiven today. And I am set free by the power of God today. Praise God. And I thank God for Shannon Blankenship watching on Facebook. God bless you, Shannon. We appreciate you. And I say to all the ones who listen to me on the radio, and we've seen Virginia last week. We want to go to Sister Morris's church. And We've seen her daughter, praise God, Becky. Maybe she might be listening. I don't know who might be listening tonight. Don't want to say too many names, but they will be listening. And praise God, the one that called in about telling Esther may be listening. But I'll send a prayer out to them that God will heal him tonight. I believe he will, in Jesus' name. And he will console that family who lost their loved one. He will. I believe that God will do that, praise God, for them tonight. I love you. It's not a very long message tonight. But I do want you to know one thing. Jesus loves you tonight. And also it says one place in the Word of God, God is love. Amen. Amen. And Jesus is love. And Amen. Jesus loves you tonight. And if you ask him to forgive you, if you ask him to come in your heart tonight, if you ask him to deliver you from all your sin, your dope habit problem, whatever it is, your alcohol problem, whatever it is, he can do it today. Your cigarette problem, he can deliver you from it. Your illicit sex problem you got, he can deliver you from that. He can deliver you from all those problems. If you believe him to do it tonight, if you believe him to do it, just like John the Baptist, praise God. And just like that verse in David said right there in the song, all that men would praise the Lord, praise God, for his wonderful works that he has done. Amen. I praise God. He has done some wonderful works in my life. How about you? He has kept me from car accidents. He's kept me from being burned up in a fire one time. He's healed my body time after time. He's healed my wife's body time after time. He's healed us and blessed us and helped us. And healed us and blessed us and helped us. And he's forgiven us and wrote our names in the Lamb's Book of Life tonight. And I thank God for that tonight. Praise God. Because it ain't because of how good I am that I'm going to heaven. It's because of how good Jesus is. It's by the blood of Jesus. I plead the blood of Jesus over tonight's life tonight. I plead the blood of Jesus over my life tonight. That I'll have my name written in the Lamb's Book of Life. And that I'm going to heaven tonight with Jesus tonight. I'm going to him. Oh, I like that song. Oh, I'm going home with Jesus. In a twinkling of an eye. I made my reservation for that mansion in the sky. Oh, it may not know the moment. I may not know the day. But I know that I'll be leaving when he calls me away. Amen. Come on now. He calls me away. When he calls me away, I'll be leaving today. How about you today? I love the Lord today. I'm going to let Melanie come, dismiss us in prayer, say a word for the Lord. But I'm so glad I didn't preach a lot tonight, but I did preach what God told me to say. I preach what the Lord told me to say, and I love God tonight and appreciate you. God bless you. Amen.
1: Thank you, Doug, for that word. Again, I'm sorry for the interruption that I had today on the radio. I forgot what I was going to say. And there was somebody knocking at the door, and I lost my concentration. So, again, I'm sorry for that. But I'm glad y'all listened to us on the radio and Facebook. I hope y'all enjoyed what we said. And I hope y'all out there and y'all pray for everybody that needs prayer. Pray for the loved ones that done went home. Pray for the people that lost their loved ones for a healing touch from God. And pray for Betty Gwynn and her husband Jimmy Gwynn. And pray for Kim King for healing. And for them just to have a good night's sleep. We've been trying to get a hold of her, but we can't seem to get a hold of her, but we're going to go by. But y'all just keep us in prayer, and y'all just listen to what we have to say, and till next time, I'll talk to y'all later. Bye-bye.
0: God bless y'all again is my prayer. Well, thank you that you're on the radio with us tonight. Praise God for that. And also, he's on Facebook. Also, I have people on watching us on that. We love you and appreciate you tonight. October is not a real good month for me, but I like it every day except for Halloween. It's a nice, beautiful weather, I think, today. Yesterday was a little bit cold, but we thank God for nice, warm weather that we had today. The Lord is good. I do like pumpkins. I do like the way pumpkins look and all that, and I do like eating pumpkin pie. I love that. The Lord is so good, praise God, for us because of different times of the year. But I just praise God for having him as my Savior today. If you don't know him as your Savior today, call upon him today and let him come in your life today and deliver you. I love you, and we're going to keep on praying for Tommy Nestor and that family that lost their loved one Saturday. Keep praying for them and pray for me and pray for us as we keep doing the work of God.
2: Lord, we come before you right now in Jesus' name again that we pray for them, two people, and pray for other people in my family that they be saved and healed and delivered. Pray for them that it be done in Jesus' name we pray. Because, Lord, we know that you're Alpha and Omega, the beginning and the end, our soon coming King. We raise you for that. And we pray then, God, we believe by your stripes we are healed today. And we believe it in Jesus' name. Amen. God bless you. That's my prayer. Until next time you hear me on the radio or see me in person or in church somewhere else. God bless y'all for tuning in also at 7:30. Love y'all. Appreciate you. And God bless y'all. It's my prayer. Y'all have a wonderful night in the Lord. Thank y'all again for being with me on the program today. God bless everyone. It's my prayer. You can correspond with me and write me at the Living Word Program with Brother Doug Townley. 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Phone number 540-475-0025. 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
4: Now it's time for a message from the Parrisburg Church of God. 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
5: Standing, Teresa, I was supposed to announce this morning how much money we made in the yard sales, and it completely slipped my mind, and now I don't remember how much. $1,400. Can you give God praise for that? There's a gold on the back of that wall that's disappearing, and we thank God for that. Luke chapter 5, starting with verse 1. And it says, it came to pass that as the people pressed up on him to hear the word of the Lord, he stood at the lake Gennesaret, and two ships standing by the lake, but the fishermen were gone out of them. And I want you to pay close attention to what they were doing. And they were washing their nets. They were washing their nets. And he entered into one of the ships, which was Simon's, and he prayed him that he would thrust out a little from the land, that he would thrust out into the deep. And he sat down and taught the people out of the ship. Then when he had left speaking, he said unto Simon, launch out into the deep. I like that part. He said, launch out into the deep and let your nets down for a draught. And Simon answered and said unto him, Master, we have toiled all night. We failed, Master. We worked all night and we messed up. I don't know how we can go back to that place where we failed. Anybody with me? We have toiled all night and have taken nothing. Nevertheless, Lord, at your word, I'll let down my net. And then they had done this, they enclosed a great multitude of fishes, and their net brake. And they beckoned unto their partners, which were with the other ship, that they would come with them. And they came and filled both the ships, so they began to seek. And when Peter saw it, he fell down at Jesus' knees, saying, depart from me, for I'm a sinful man, O Lord. Tonight I'm going to preach for a little while, and I say that lightly. I'm going to preach for a little while on the thought it's time for a comeback. Oh, come on, somebody give the Lord praise in this place. You've been without long enough. You've been doing without. Your boat's been empty. I'm going to preach tonight. Your boat's been empty far too long. It's time for a comeback. I come to tell the Parrisburg Church of God on a Sunday evening, it's time for a comeback. Heavenly Father, we thank you, Lord, for this word. Lord, I pray, God, that this living, breathing word will come alive tonight and speak to our hearts and our lives. Lord, you have got a promise that says your word will not return void. And God, it won't fall upon deaf ears, but God, we will be hearers, not just hearers of the word, but doers of the word as well. God, I rely on your anointing tonight. Make me your mouthpiece. Bless this word. Bless this congregation. And God, we'll give you all the glory, all the honor, and all the praise because God, it's all about you anyway. Praise the Lord. As you're being seated, tell somebody we get ready to have a comeback. Inspiration, if you watch the Dallas Cowboy game today for this message. Lord, help me not to talk about football this whole service. How many of you know tonight that God is still working His master plan? It does not matter where you are or what you're going through. It doesn't matter where you are in the stage of the game. If you're winning tonight, that's wonderful. Just be consistent and keep doing what you're doing. But if you feel like things have been hard, if you feel like things have been difficult, I need you to understand that no matter where you are in the grand scheme of things, God is still the one that's on the throne. God is still the one that's in control. God is still the one that has the final say-so. This evening, I wrote down in my notes, I'm not the cops. Thank God. I'm not the general manager. I'm not the owner of the team. I'm just running in the plays tonight. I feel like I'm the one that's going to run in the plays and tell you that you can get ready for a change in your life. And I'm going to tell you how tonight. We look at our text in Luke chapter 5 this evening. And it really, and I hate to keep using football analogies, but there's going to be a lot of them tonight. As a matter of fact, the scripture that we read is really, it's a tale of two halves. Here they are, these fishermen. They've been together for about 3 years now. And it doesn't start out the way that they thought it was going to start out. Team disciples are, and they fished all night and they've caught nothing. Their nets have come back empty. Now this is not just a defeat. This is a humiliating defeat. It's, life is hectic. And because of whatever reason, Jesus decides that on this day, He's going to show up at the dock. Not only is He going to show up at the dock, but He's going to show up with a multitude at the dock. Now, David, I'm going to mess with you for a minute. But when you bring that boat into the dock, after you and Bob have been toiling all night long, and there's a multitude of people there, when you've caught a lot of fish, it's good to have a multitude of people there. When you've caught a lot of fish, it's good. You can say, hey, look what I caught. Go ahead, honey. Take your pictures and put them on the Facebook and the Instagram. Go ahead and take all the snapshots you want to. But when you fished all night and you've caught nothing, and you roll into the dock and they say, how'd you do? And you just, yeah, like you're doing right now, you just shake your head and say, I fished all night and I caught nothing. This is embarrassing. Jesus shows up on a day when they have caught nothing. All night they have fished. But what makes me so excited and what really brought me to this passage of scripture tonight is in the second verse. It says, they had fished all night and they caught nothing, but they were washing their nets. This is important because they were washing their nets and they were taking care of them. They didn't just throw them in the water and say, I'm not going to fish anymore. They didn't just throw them away and say, I'm done with this. I'm going to take up golf because apparently I'm no good at fishing. They didn't say any of that. They were washing their nets. It's important today, and I need to tell somebody that even though the first half you may have put up zeros, in the first half, you may have felt like you were defeated. In the first half, it may have looked like you were beaten. Can I tell you that what you can't do if you need a comeback is quit at that moment that you need a comeback? You've got to make up your mind. I may have not caught any fish last night, but I'm going to wash my net. Oh, come on. I'm going to wash my net because there's coming a day that I'm going to need my net again. I'm not planning on staying here. I'm not planning on camping out here. I've made up my mind that I'm going to use. You don't wash a net unless you're going to use it again, right? They were washing their nets because they were going to use them again. That's what I like about some of you. Can I tell you I like it about some of you? And that's what heaven likes about some of you. Because no matter what you go through, I ain't gonna get no help. No matter what the devil throws your way, no matter how many times he tries to shut you up, oh, let me preach to the choir for a little while. No matter what he throws your way, you still keep coming back. And you say, bless God, I know it don't look good right now, but one thing I will not do, I will not quit. I will not back up. Come on, somebody better help me. I will not quit. I will not give up because I made up my, what heaven likes about you is even though things did not go your way, even though the enemy tried to take you out and he stewed you up and he spit you out, you're still here. Oh, come on. Oh, I said, you're still here, even though things have wore you out, and it looks like the enemy has won. It's not that you've always succeeded. It's not that you've always come out victorious. It's not that you always got what you asked for. It's not that the doctor always gave you a great report. It's the fact that you said, I've got a future. I'm going to keep believing God. I'm going to keep trusting God because God's not through with me yet. I'm going to keep believing God because I know that He will finish what He started. I'm going to keep on trusting the Lord because the Lord's not through yet. You got to wash your net. Tell karate chop the person beside you and say, you got to wash your net. Oh, I love watching that. First time I did that, I seen how much I enjoyed it. Been doing it ever since. Sometimes you've got to wash your net. Although you failed last night, although you failed in that season, although you failed at that moment, you did not catch anything. You did not bring anything out. Although you failed, I need to tell you, you still got a future. Keep your net. Keep your net clean. Because you're going to need it again. Some of y'all, I told you what I like about some of you. I'll tell you what I don't like about some of you. You ready for that? I don't like people that's got a lot of hair. Burns me up. What I don't understand about some people is about how easy they quit, how easy they give up, how easy they say, I'm going to be defeated, how easy they say, there's no need in me doing this anymore. You can't have a comeback. If you make up your mind, you're going to quit. Although you failed last night, it does not mean that it's over. I'm telling you, many people have given up before they flipped over to the next chapter. Oh, there's people that's given up on this house. Let me preach. There's people that's given up on this house before they ever flipped over to the next chapter. There's people giving up on the pastor before they ever flipped over to the next chapter. But I come to tell you today, get ready, because I come to tell you, get ready, because God's going to give somebody a comeback. I feel like preaching. Listen, you still got a future. You got to wash your net and you got to make up your mind. If I never see another fish, if I never catch another fish, I will not quit. If I never see another mountaintop, if I never see another mountaintop, if I never catch another fish, I will not quit. I've made up my mind. I've cried too many tears. I've clawed too hard. I've fought too much hell. I've made up my mind. I won't give up. Anybody with me? I won't give up. I won't back up. I will not shut up. I will not quit. Woo. Philippians chapter 1 verse 6 says this: be confident of this. And you hear me quote it all the time: he that began a good work, he that began a good work, he that began a good work will carry it out until he completes it at the day of Jesus Christ. Philippians 4:13. Anybody know what that says? It says, I can do all things through Christ who strengthens me. You got any more? You bet I do. Philippians 3:13. Brothers and sisters, I do not consider myself yet that I have taken hold of, but this one thing I do, forget those things which are behind me and not strain and press toward the mark of the prize of the high call of Jesus Christ my Lord. You can't quit. You got to wash your net. God ain't through yet. If I wasn't wearing this, I would just drop the mic and walk out. You can't quit because it's not over. Let me tell you something. A season of failure in your past does not prophesy a season of failure forever. A season of failure in your past does not prophesy that you're going to fail forever. I might have failed, but I'm not a failure. Oh, you don't hear me. God is getting ready to give me a comeback, because Paul finished up with this point in Galatians chapter 6. He says, let us not become weary in well-doing, for in the proper time if we will reap if we do not faint. I stopped in this house on a Sunday evening to tell somebody that's been running the race, don't faint right now. Don't faint. I know it's hard, but don't faint. I know it's difficult, but don't faint. Keep on pressing. Keep on working. I'm telling you, the master's getting ready to come back, and he's looking for somebody. He's looking for somebody who says, I will not faint. I've made up my mind. I'm going to fight the good fight. Do I got anybody with me that says, like a tree planted by the water, I shall not be moved. Anchored in Jehovah, I shall not be moved. Somebody give the Lord praise. Hallelujah. The enemy will try to persuade you that you do not have a future. He'll try to tell you that you failed too bad last night. He'll try to tell you that you messed up too bad last night. Make the devil out to be a liar. Grab your net and start washing your net. And tell yourself, I'm not getting out of the game. I'm not folding up my hands and quitting. I know what the score is, but the Bible is clear. Weeping only endures for the first half. I said weeping only endures for the first half. Joy comes in the second. The story of two halves. You see two halves. Well, it's pretty obvious to me. They were fishing all night long. They come back at halftime. Right? Halftime they show up. Like those who were at the Hokie game last night. Thinking somehow there's going to be a miracle at halftime. That story cannot be used in this story. They were fishing all night, and they come back at halftime, and the enemy wanted them to think, you need to look at the scoreboard. You haven't caught anything. You've been going after it all night long. And because you haven't caught anything, you did not win. You have lost. If there's a season going on in your life where you haven't won anything yet, don't look at the scoreboard and say that it's over. I stopped in on a Sunday evening to tell you it's not over. It's just halftime. I said, it's just halftime. We're just halfway there. Let me be real here, because some of you can't be real. Let me be real. How many of you never failed, liar? You failed. We know about serving God. What I've learned about God is that failure is not final. Just because I didn't do good last night. Oh, ain't nobody gonna help me. Just cause I didn't catch anything last night. Just cause I had zeros on the scoreboard last night. Does not mean it's gonna look like that in the morning. It does not mean. Hey, failure is not final. It's not that we won't fail. I'm gonna fail, but I will not stay down. I will not stay defeated. I've made up my mind. It's not that we won't make mistakes. It's not that we won't mess up, but we're not going to be defined by those things. My mistakes and my failures do not define me. They're not who I am. Halftime has come. Halftime is here. And God's getting ready to make some adjustments. You see, a good coach, I've heard, a good coach will take his team in at halftime and he'll make adjustments. He'll say, we need to do this. We need to do that. He makes some adjustments and turns things around. As long as you make up your mind, you're not going to quit, something good will happen. Did you hear me? As long as you make up your mind, you won't give up, something good will happen in your life. The only people who never win are the ones that quit. You're going to miss a victory. You're going to miss a celebration. You're going to miss what God's about to do because you gave up too early. Paul said in Corinthians that we run not as one who aimlessly runs and punches in the air, but we run with purpose. Therefore, we run to win the prize. Anybody gone too far? Anybody been in this too long? Anybody come too far not to win the prize now? After all the hell I've had to face through life, After all the times the enemy's tried to take me out, after all the times he's tried to destroy me and my family, I've come too far. Anybody with me? I said, I've come too far not to win the prize now. I've come too far to let the enemy talk me out of my victory. I've made up my mind. I'm on, hey, until I see a crown, until I see the streets of gold, I'm going to keep on fighting. I'm going to keep on winning. My God, because I'm going to have a comeback. Come on, somebody. Give the Lord praise. The Bible says, I want to unpack a couple observations. Don't get too worried. A couple observations. Couples two or three or four. First thing I need you to see was that they were washing their nets. And Jesus says, can I work with these men? He's standing there looking at Bob and David. I wish Bob was here for me to pick on and call this out on him. He's standing there looking at their empty boat and their empty nets. And he says, can I use these men who have caught nothing? Oh, this is... Can I use these men who call themselves fishermen, but they have nothing? And he looks at them and he says, wait a minute. I see something in them. They caught nothing, but they're washing their nets. Oh, you don't hear me. They caught something, but they won't quit. Since they're washing their nets, even though they caught nothing, they're getting ready to go out fishing again. Keep your net washed. Keep your net clean. Because you never know when he's going to show up and say, let's do a little fishing. When the Bible says, be instant in season and out of season, he's not talking about mashed potatoes. Ugh. He's talking about being ready when you feel like it and being ready when you don't feel like it. Being ready when everything's going good and being ready when you don't feel like preaching and you don't feel like doing the things God told you to do. I love it when God taps you on the shoulder and you feel anointed. I love that. I love when he taps me on the shoulder and says, hey, Doug, go over there and mess with Misty. I love that. That wasn't the Holy Ghost. That was me. But I love it. It's all right. Chill. I love it when I'm anointed and he taps me on the shoulder and he says, Doug, go do this. I can feel goosebumps and I can feel the Holy Ghost. But it's another story when I don't feel like doing it. It's another story when I don't want to do it. When I'd rather do it. It's another story when it's 5 o'clock in the morning and I just walked in on my job and somebody comes to me wanting spiritual stuff and I just want coffee. Right? And the Holy Ghost is tapping me on the shoulder. And I'm saying, God, give me just a cup of coffee first. Give me just a monster first. God, before I ever get into this. But sometimes he'll tap you on the shoulder and you got to say, wait a minute, God, not right now. Man, I got a mess over here. My ducks are not in a row. Everything's all messed up in my life. Everything's all, my clothes aren't pressed. I'm a wreck. My hair looks weird. It's coming out. Everything's all messed up in my life. And God says, yeah, sometimes I'm going to tap you on the shoulder when you don't feel strong. I'm going to tap you on the shoulder when you don't feel anointed. But it's at that moment that I'm going to put an anointing on the inside of you. I'm going to put a victory on the inside of you when you don't feel like doing it. Sometimes I feel like preaching to myself though. Sometimes it's going to be sometimes when God says, I'm going to use you when you feel like you're defeated. I'm going to use you when you feel like you can't go any further. I'm going to use you when you just flipped out. Oh, it got quiet. I'm going to use you when you felt left out. I'm going to use you when you felt forgotten. I'm going to use you when you were on the sidelines. Sometimes I'm going to tap you on the shoulder. Sometimes he taps me on the shoulder when I wish he'd have tapped somebody else. When I thought he was going to tap somebody else. And he taps me on the shoulder. I've been fishing all night. And you tap me on the shoulder. Right? I've been fishing all night. And I've caught nothing. I haven't done anything. And you're tipping. Here's what I found out about Jesus. Jesus is not afraid to get in your boat. He's not afraid to get in a boat with some men who have fished all night and haven't caught anything. He's not afraid to get in a boat with some men who have really, really messed up. You're going to have to get over whatever failure you experienced last night in the boat. I'm preaching better than you shouting. Hey, you're going to have to get over what you experienced last night in the boat and understand that the first thing that's got to happen for you to have a comeback is you got to get Jesus in the boat this time. Because when you get Jesus in the boat, when you get Jesus in the boat, everything, here, you read about Peter. Peter fails. James and John fails. They don't fish. They don't catch anything. They fish all night. They hadn't caught a thing. And they come to the shore. They get out of the water. They start washing their nets. The boat is empty. Jesus is teaching and they're having audio trouble. Right? The crowd's so big that Jesus needs to get to a place where they can hear him. And he looks at Peter, this man who has fished all night, who has caught nothing. And he looks at him and says, can I use your boat? Can I borrow your boat? If I'd have been Jesus, I'd have been a little smart alecky about it. It's not doing you any good. You've been fishing all night. Let me have it. And he looks at Peter and he says, can I use your boat? They get in the boat and they push out from land a little bit. And Jesus starts teaching. There was a couple reasons for that this happened. Number one, it was like an automatic microphone. I encourage you, if you've never done it, you can stop on your way home. Stop by the river and just get on the shore and just yell. I wonder how many of you go get arrested tonight. Just yell. Your voice will just bounce over top of that water. So when he spoke his words, it was amplified. The water literally carried his words across the water. That's important. He wanted to make sure that his message was heard. But he needed somebody's boat before his message could ever get heard. Right? Peter, can I use your boat? He pushes out and he gets through his sermon. And I can imagine Peter over in the corner. He said, here I am out here. I caught no fish. There's a multitude of people around us. Jesus brought me out here to embarrass me. Right? He brought me out here to try to give me a fishing lesson. Peter, can I get in your boat? And he pushes out. And Peter's standing there with him in front of all these people. And he says, let's go out a little bit. I can almost hear Peter say, Jesus, I've been doing this my whole life. Me and Peter and John, we built a good business. We've been doing this for a long time. Forgive me, Lord. I want you in some things, but there's some things that I know more than... There's some things that I have a better understanding than you do. I want you to keep me out of hell, but stay out of my finances. I want you to get me to heaven, but stay away from my relationships. I want you to get me to that place, but there's some things I don't want you in. Because I know more than you do. I'm going to need you to get me out of hell, but don't inform me about stuff that I already know. Sometimes that might be the reason we come to a season of failure or a night of failure. Because sometimes we need to be reminded, no matter how long we've been doing this, I don't care if you've been saved 5 minutes or 50 years. There's some seasoned saints that need to hear the word of God and say, just because you bought the rug at the door, just because you've been in church all your life, you can't do this without him. It won't work until you get Jesus in the boat. Now, I'm not talking to everybody because I told you everybody can't be real. But there are some real people in here that understand, had it not been for the Lord getting in your boat... If it had not been for the Lord jumping in my boat, I'd have capsized a long time ago. If it had not been for the Lord in my boat, I'd have sunk a long time ago. But because God got in my boat, I said, because Jesus got in my boat, I'm still here. That's why the storm don't worry me. That's why the battle don't upset me. Because I'm not in the boat by myself. I'm in the boat with the one who says, peace be still to the troubled waters. Somebody give him praise. Now, everybody can't be real. I can say, if it had not been for the Lord in my boat, I would not be here. But some of you got these cute little boats. You got all the latest technology. You got all the gadgets. But in reality, your boat is empty. Because it's empty till you get Jesus in it. Right? He looks at Peter, this man who's been fishing his whole life. And he says, Peter, cast out into the deep. Now, I don't fish as much as these retired men do. Right? They got more time on their hands than I do. But if I were to go fishing with them and start explaining to them how to catch fish, they're going to kick me out of the boat, right? They're going to say, you can't tell me. We don't tell you how to preach. You don't come tell us how to fish, right? Jesus looks at Peter and he says, cast out into the deep. And I never noticed this. I thought Jesus went back to the shore. But Jesus stayed in the boat. Right? He stays in the boat. I almost thought he was out there getting lunch out. Because we read about that. But Jesus, he comes forward. He says to Peter, let's launch out into the deep. What's crazy is because Jesus in the boat, Jesus is with him in the boat, Jesus could have authority. Jesus could have said, he didn't have to ask Peter. He didn't have to ask his permission. He could have got in his boat and went out there. As a matter of fact, he didn't even need Peter's boat. I read where he walked on water, right? He could have walked across the lake. So he didn't need that, but that's not how he operates. Jesus is not going to launch your boat for you. Jesus is not going to take you out into the deep. He's not. Some of y'all waiting for him to drag you out into the deep side. It ain't going to happen. You wait. Oh, Lord, I get on fire for God if he just pull me and drag me to the altar. If he just get me full of the Holy Ghost. Hey, you never going to get there until you launch out yourself. He can take authority. He can take control. But it's your boat. You got to let him in. And you got to decide you're going to launch out in that place. So Peter's getting ready to come into the greatest blessing that he's ever had in his life. The night after, the same place that Peter had failed the previous night. You hear what I'm saying? The same place where he had fished all night long. And he caught nothing. He didn't go to a new, he didn't say, well, let's get out of Clater Lake and let's go to Smith Mountain Lake. He didn't say, let's get out of New River and go to Reed Creek. That's not what he said. He stayed in the same body of water. He didn't get into another one. He went back to the exact same spot, the exact same place that he had failed 12 hours before. The difference when you experience a failure is God ain't going to put you out just because you failed. Ain't gonna get no help. Man might throw you out, but God won't look at you and say you're a failure. God won't look at you and say you messed up too bad. You say, well, I just need new family. No, you need a breakthrough. I just need new church. No, you need a breakthrough. I need a new pastor. No, you need a breakthrough. I need new kids. No, you need a breakthrough. You need God to get in your boat and break you out of some junk in your life and get you set free from those things.
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10: Weather.
11: Sunshine 75. Tonight, mostly clear 50 and sunny 80 degrees on Tuesday. Wednesday, mostly sunny 80 to 85. Thursday, partly sunny. Late day shower, thunderstorm 80 and mostly sunny 80 on Friday. I'm staff meteorologist Bill Jackwoman on the Virginia News Network.
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size of the oak and other forest trees. So strong and firm was the wood of it that it was chosen for the timber of the cross. To be used for such a cruel purpose greatly distressed the tree. And Jesus sensed this and smiled upon it, and in his gentle pity for sorrow said to it, "Because of your regret and pity for my suffering, I make you this promise. Never again shall the dogwood grow enough to be used for a cross. Henceforth it shall be slender and bent and twisted, and its blossoms shall be in the form of a cross, two long petals and two short petals. And in the center of the outer edge of each petal, there'll be the nail prints brown with rust and stained with blood. And the center of the flowers will be an image of the crown of thorns. And all who see it will remember that it was upon the dogwood tree I was crucified. And this tree shall not be mutilated or destroyed, but cherished as a reminder of my death upon the

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5: weather. Sunshine 75, tonight mostly clear 50 and sunny 80 degrees on Tuesday. Wednesday mostly sunny 80 to 85. Thursday partly sunny, late day shower, thunderstorm 80 and mostly sunny 80 on Friday. I'm staff meteorologist Bill Jackwoman on the Virginia News Network.
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3: weather.
4: Sunshine 75, tonight mostly clear 50 and sunny 80 degrees on Tuesday. Wednesday mostly sunny 80 to 85. Thursday partly sunny, late day shower, thunderstorm 80 and mostly sunny 80 on Friday. I'm staff meteorologist Bill Jackwoman on the Virginia News Network.
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5: Here's an instrumental that we recorded a few years back that we get a lot of requests for, and we hope you folks like it tonight. 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
3: Finally, time for football. For week one, our live game will be Giles at Blacksburg. Floyd County at Narrows will be recorded. Both games kick off 7 p.m. on Friday. The news is brought to you by the Succo Community Credit Union in Narrows and Pembroke and by Dairy Queen in Parrisburg and Rich Creek.
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5: The Department of Wildlife Resources has approved several fee increases. A majority of hunting, fishing, and trapping licenses, boat registration, and titling fees will go up by $5 October 1st. A new $10 fee to camp on DWR lands will also take effect that same day. There's a special lunar event happening this week, and NASA is turning it into a science experiment. Bree Tennis with details.
6: The next full moon will also have a partial lunar eclipse, and that will make the moon look red, but it's just an illusion. The Sturgeon moon will reach peak illumination just after 9 p.m. on the west coast on August 27th. No special equipment needed to watch the moon orbit through Earth's shadow. Just look up. And while you're doing that, NASA will use orbiters to measure rapid surface temperature shifts on the moon. They say that data will help them engineer future lunar habitats.
5: I'm Rebecca Hughes.
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8: Good morning, everyone. Mostly sunny today, a high of 75. Mostly clear, 50 tonight. Sunshine, 80 tomorrow. Mostly sunny Wednesday, 80 to 85. Partly sunny, scattered showers, thunderstorms Thursday. High temperature reaching around 80. High pressure on Friday with sunshine. Temperatures reaching highs around 80 degrees. I'm staff meteorologist Bill Jackwoman on the Virginia News Network.
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1: I'm Thomas Cage, BNN Sports. Week 2 of the NFL preseason is in the books. The Commanders came up short on the road against the Lions, 17-13, and the Ravens took down the Vikings, 13-3 from Minneapolis. Exhibition play wraps up later this week. The Nationals got swept by the Marlins following a 6-2 loss from Miami. Washington has dropped 4 straight and will host Colorado tonight. The Orioles failed to sweep their 3-game home series against the Rays following a 3-1 loss. The team visits the Cardinals tomorrow. The Mystics put out the Portland Fire 105-100. Washington travels to Phoenix to take on the Mercury tomorrow. And Kyle Kirkwood could go down in history as the first and only winner of an IndyCar street race in Washington, D.C. Kirkwood led 128 of the 147 laps. The 250-mile race was held as a tribute to America's 250th anniversary. Sports is brought to you by the Virginia State Police. Insurance fraud costs us all. 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That's sports. I'm Thomas Cage with the Virginia News Network.
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5: A shift of significant heat eastward over the past month. USDA meteorologist Brad Rippey.
6: This heat dome has shifted in the last couple of weeks across the central and southern Great Plains into the Mississippi Delta region and kind of pushing its way into the southeast as well. The core of this ridge extending from the southern Great Plains to the Mississippi Delta region, and that is the area that has been particularly hot and dry over the last month now.
5: So with minimal rainfall and several instances of triple-digit heat in places.
6: That obviously is taking a significant toll on agriculture. So we're looking at livestock stress increasing as this heat goes on day by day. Also for the crop side of things, dealing with rangeland and pastures deteriorating in this late summer heat. And also any immature dryland summer crops have really suffered. We're seeing impacts on crops like cotton and sorghum across the central and southern Great Plains related to this.
5: I'm Rod Bain reporting for the U.S. Department of Agriculture in Washington, D.C.
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8: Good morning, everyone. Mostly sunny today, a high of 75. Mostly clear, 50 tonight. Sunshine, 80 tomorrow. Mostly sunny Wednesday, 80 to 85. Partly sunny, scattered showers, thunderstorms Thursday. High temperature reaching around 80. High pressure on Friday with sunshine, temperatures reaching highs around 80 degrees. I'm staff meteorologist Bill Jackwoman on the Virginia News Network.
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9: Our pledges to our Christian flag. I pledge allegiance to the Christian flag and to the Savior whose kingdom it stands. One Savior crucified, risen and coming again with life and liberty to all who believe.
10: To our Bible, I pledge allegiance to the Bible, God's holy word. 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
11: To our American flag,
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11: Thank you.
12: The Gospel according to St. Matthew. Chapter 3. In those days came John the Baptist preaching in the wilderness of Judea, and saying, Repent ye, for the kingdom of heaven is at hand. For this is he that was spoken of by the prophet Esaias, saying, The voice of one crying in the wilderness, Prepare ye the way of the Lord, make his paths straight. And the same John had his raiment of camel's hair, and a leathern girdle about his loins, and his meat was locusts and wild honey. Then went out to him Jerusalem and all Judea and all the region round about Jordan, and were baptized of him in Jordan, confessing their sins. But when he saw many of the Pharisees and Sadducees come to his baptism, he said unto them, O generation of vipers, who hath warned you to flee from the wrath to come? Bring forth therefore fruits meet for repentance, and think not to say within yourselves, We have Abraham to our father. For I say unto you that God is able of these stones to raise up children unto Abraham. And now also the axe is laid unto the root of the trees. Therefore every tree which bringeth not forth good fruit is hewn down and cast into the fire. I indeed baptize you with water unto repentance, but he that cometh after me is mightier than I, whose shoes I am not worthy to bear. He shall baptize you with the Holy Ghost and with fire, whose fan is in his hand, and he will thoroughly purge his floor and gather his wheat into the garner, but he will burn up the chaff with unquenchable fire. Then cometh Jesus from Galilee to Jordan unto John to be baptized of him. But John forbade him, saying, I have need to be baptized of thee, and comest thou to me? And Jesus answering said unto him, Suffer it to be so now, for thus it becometh us to fulfill all righteousness. Then he suffered him. And Jesus, when he was baptized, went up straightway out of the water, and lo, the heavens were opened unto him. And he saw the Spirit of God descending like a dove and lighting upon him. And lo, a voice from heaven saying, This is my beloved Son, in whom I am well pleased.
13: 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These programs are brought to you by the church. And if you'd like more information, you could call 540-726-3116. Thank you.
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4: A Richmond restaurant hit with a huge water bill by mistake.
5: Richmond billing Harry's at Hofheimer $60,000 this month, 30 times its usual bill. Owner Natalie McNamara tells CBS 6 AutoPay took it automatically.
6: I was practically in tears because I just run payroll. I had paid all my normal bills that Monday, and then next morning, $60,000 was missing from my account.
5: She contacted her city councilman. Shortly after that, she got a note from the city acknowledging the error, and the utility restored the $60,000 to her account. I'm Charlie O'Brien.
4: A Manassas man has been arrested after allegedly trying to impersonate a police officer in Prince William County. Investigators say 45-year-old Matthew Bailey Thompson drove up to the gate of the Central District Station last week. He tried to enter the secure parking lot but was turned away. He was later arrested and booked on charges of impersonating police and trespassing. Barack Obama Elementary School has been cleared to reopen Tuesday after concerns inside the building prompted an investigation. Officials say an art room has been sealed off while crews continue to assess the issue. 12 on Your Side reports school leaders say the rest of the building is safe for students and staff, and classes are expected to resume as scheduled. Over a dozen public interest and consumer advocacy groups are asking the Federal Trade Commission to investigate AI developers for destroying books used to train their language models. In a letter, the Demand Progress Education Fund and other groups said AI companies are buying books in bulk and destroying physical copies. The letter says in some cases the destroyed books are among the last surviving copies of original works. The group claims the practice violates Section 5 of the FTC Act, which bars unfair or deceptive acts in commerce. I'm Rebecca Hughes.
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8: I'm Thomas Cage, VNN Sports. Week 2 of the NFL preseason is in the books. The Commanders came up short on the road against the Lions 17-13, and the Ravens took down the Vikings 13-3 from Minneapolis. Exhibition play wraps up later this week. The Nationals got swept by the Marlins following a 6-2 loss from Miami. Washington has dropped 4 straight and will host Colorado tonight. The Orioles failed to sweep their 3-game home series against the Rays following a 3-1 loss. The team visits the Cardinals tomorrow. The Mystics put out the Portland Fire 105-100. Washington travels to Phoenix to take on the Mercury tomorrow. And Kyle Kirkwood could go down in history as the first and only winner of an IndyCar street race in Washington, D.C. Kirkwood led 128 of the 147 laps. The 250-mile race was held as a tribute to America's 250th anniversary. 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Insurance fraud costs us all. 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That's sports. I'm Thomas Cage with the Virginia News Network.
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3: Good morning, everyone. Mostly sunny today, a high of 75. Mostly clear, 50 tonight. Sunshine, 80 tomorrow. Mostly sunny Wednesday, 80 to 85. Partly sunny, scattered showers, thunderstorms Thursday. High temperature reaching around 80. High pressure on Friday with sunshine. Temperatures reaching highs around 80 degrees. I'm staff meteorologist Bill Jackman on the Virginia News Network.
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2: 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And all this singing and shouting, well, we'd be the biggest fools in the world, Paul said. Said of all men, we would be most foolish. But the truth is, my friend, all of this matters because Jesus Christ is coming again.
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3: Message from God's Word this morning. Beginning at verse 24 of chapter 16, the Gospel of Matthew. Then said Jesus unto his disciples, If any man will come after me, let him deny himself and take up his cross and follow me. For whosoever will save his life shall lose it, and whosoever shall lose his life for my sake shall find it. For what is a man profited if he shall gain the whole world and lose his own soul? Or what shall a man give in exchange for his soul? For the Son of Man shall come in the glory of his Father with his angels, and then he shall reward every man according to his works. Verily I say unto you, there be some standing here that shall not taste of death till they see the Son of Man coming in his kingdom. Praise God for the hearing and the reading of his eternal and holy word. You have to understand the scene before we talk about the questions. The scene is very simply this. Jesus is on his way to Calvary. He's on his way to die, and he's been telling them. He told them in detail in Upper Galilee, how he was going to Jerusalem, how he was going to die, and the things that were going to happen to him. And as they got closer, coming down to Jerusalem, he told them again and again and again about his impending suffering, and that in 3 days he was going to rise again. It's sad to think about, because we look up to the apostles, and well we should. But it's sad to think about, but they didn't listen to him. They heard his words, but they did not hear him. They heard him speaking, but they did not listen to him. And in the end, Calvary caught them by surprise. And if what they wanted to happen had happened, you and I would be lost in our sins and irrevocably condemned to hell. They wanted Jesus to go to Jerusalem. And when he got there, they wanted him to take over the government, set up the throne of David, and take care of making the Jews the number one nation in the world. If that had happened without Jesus going to Calvary, we would all be lost. And of course, it's hard to believe that Satan can use even God's own people. Now, I don't mean he can possess them, but he can use them to get the wrong idea, to say the wrong thing, to get the wrong thing done. And Jesus had been talking about all of that, and Peter took him aside, at least he didn't do it in public, took him aside and rebuked him. Can you imagine rebuking Jesus Christ? He took him aside and he rebuked him and said, Be it far from thee, none of this is going to happen to you. We're not going to let it happen. And he told him, I've got a sword, I'll fight. I'll fight. And he did. He pulled his sword out and cut somebody's ear off. And I'm convinced if you whack somebody and cut their ear off, you're aiming for their head. Or just whatever you could hit, maybe. But Peter stood up when they came to arrest Jesus Christ. If Peter had had his way,
2: we would all be lost in our sins today because an atonement for sin would not have been made on Calvary's cross. The wonderful thing is Jesus looked at Peter and said, "Get behind me, Satan." Boy, that'd start a riot in a church, wouldn't it? If you said that to one of the officials of a church when they came. And sometimes Satan manages to get false ideas into good people's heads to cause them to do stupid things. If, in fact, Jesus had listened to Peter, Calvary would have been detoured. Oh, yes, you say, did he have power to vanquish the Romans? He had power to shake the world to its foundations, folks. He had power to pull stars out of heaven and to blot out the sun and the moon. He is God in the form of a man. I couldn't handle that. I couldn't handle that power in my fleshly body. I'm afraid I would be very carnal and very fleshly and very self-centered. But Jesus never used the power that was at his disposal for anything but good. Never, ever, ever did he do it. And so he doesn't listen to Peter, but he invites them to pick up a cross and follow him. Now, I have to tell you something, folks. We hear that. Take up your cross and follow me. Well, we immediately think of the cross of Calvary. We immediately think of Jesus dying and for our sins and all that he did. In that moment, they didn't know anything about that. When they heard that you're to take up your cross, it would like be saying, go with me to the electric chair, or go with me to the gas chamber, or go with me to the hangman's noose. We understand that, but we don't understand the cross, because instead of seeing the cross, we see the cross as something wonderful. As Paul said, we rejoice in the cross. We preach the cross. We exalt the cross. But in that day and time, only the lowest, the meanest, and the low-downest criminals in the world were put on a cross to die. It was an excruciating, horrible, terrible to extinction of life on a cross. Men hung there till they died. And it wasn't in a day or two. It wasn't in a few minutes. They hung for days. Their bodies hung there till they decayed on the crosses. And the birds came and the worms came. It was horrible. And so when he says, pick up your cross and follow me. Wow. They're saying, carry a cross. And he's talking about losing your life to find it. That's what he's talking about. Well, so he asked three questions that we need to ask ourselves this morning. And you say, what are those three questions? Well, number one is, what if you gained the whole world? And number two is, what if you lost your own soul? And number three is, what would you give to get your soul back once you've lost it? Now, those are things that he asked that we need to think about. Number one, what would you do if you gained the whole world? Now here's the clicker on all this. No one's ever going to get the whole world. No one is ever going to get the whole world. No one's going to get half of the world. No one's going to get a third of the world. No one's going to get a quarter of the world. We are selling our souls for such a tiny, tiny price of the world. None of us are even going to get Giles County. And that certainly would be a little bitty, bitty, bitty part of the world, wouldn't it? None of us are going to get Giles County. None of us are going to get half of Giles County. None of us are going to get a quarter of Giles County. It's going to be a very small amount that any of us own of the world. And yet we're willing to sell our souls for eternity for just a moment of pleasure, for just a property line, for just to have my way, for just whatever little reason. And we're willing to compromise and sell our eternal soul and destiny for almost nothing. Isn't it sad to sell yourself dirt cheap to the devil? What if you gained the whole world? Could you hold on to it? What would you do with it if you had it? Well, the president can't manage, and I'm not talking about Mr. Obama, I'm talking about any president anymore, cannot manage the nation, cannot keep recession from happening, cannot keep wars from breaking out. The United Nations, with all of its rhetoric and all the people coming from all over the world, cannot keep these things from happening. Wars still happen. Epidemics break out. Natural disasters occur. Terrible things happen. Economic collapses come. People starve. People have epidemics of diseases. It's terrible, the things that are going on. So what would you do with the world if you had the world? Someone asked a college student once, what are you going to do? And he said, well, I'm going to study hard and finish my course and graduate. And said, and what then? Well, I'm going to get a job and I'm going to put to use what I've learned and I'm going to earn a living. And he said, well, what then? Well, I'm going to get married and have a family and they're going to grow up. And I said, what then? Well, I'll probably grow older and retire and then I'll have some things to live on. And he said, what then? He said, well, I see, ultimately the question comes that you cannot hold on to it. Ultimately the question comes, you cannot hold on to it. And if you don't believe it, just go back and read a movie magazine from 25 or 30 years ago and then go see the doll that's on the front page or the big guy that's got all the abs and whatnot. Go see him now and see what he looks like. If he's still alive. Because the truth is, my friend, you gain the whole world. What would you have? What could you do with it? Where would you take it? Are you going to take it with you when you're gone? Are you going to have it shipped to wherever you're going when you leave this body and leave this world? What will you do with all that you've gained in the whole world? You see, folks, this is exactly what Satan offered to start with. When Jesus was in the temptation in the wilderness and Satan came up, one of the things he offered him was, I will give you all the kingdoms of this world if you'll just bow down to me. Now, Jesus had the opportunity as a human being to have the rulership. You say, Satan didn't have that offer. Sure he did. He's the prince of this world. He controls the kingdoms of this world.
1: 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Pastor Eddie and the congregation of Bethel Chapel invite you to be their guest this Sunday morning for worship and preaching at 11. Once again, Pastor Eddie Kendall.
2: 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And all this singing and shouting, well, we'd be the biggest fools in the world, Paul said. Said of all men, we would be most foolish. But the truth is, my friend, all of this matters because Jesus Christ is coming again.
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2: Good morning. Here's WNRV forecast for your Monday. Mostly sunny skies this afternoon. Few clouds. High of 79 degrees. Wind shifting between the west, northwest, and northwest. 1 to 10 miles per hour. Clear skies tonight. Low of 52. Winds will be light and variable. Currently here at the WNRV studio. Got sunny skies. 63 degrees here at 10 o'clock. Good Monday morning. Hope you had a good weekend. Today is a special day for us, the 73rd anniversary, original broadcast license, got approved by the FCC on this day back in 1953, and 73 years later, still sitting here cranking out the tunes of local sports for you. Speaking of local sports, big week, the first week of football season. On Friday, live game will be Giles at Blacksburg, Floyd County at Nares will be recorded, and as always, we'll have Speaking of Sports on Saturday morning from 9 to 10. See what happened with those games and all the other local sports. Then we'll replay the recorded game, which this week will be Narrows, followed by a replay of the Giles game. We still have sponsor slots available. Just give us a call here, 921-0166, or get on Facebook or one of the sports guys and get you on board for this season. That you get every single game we cover for both schools, including playoff games. Coming up 11 o'clock, we have the classic show. This is Bluegrass with Tom Henderson. And then at 2 o'clock, Music in Foggy Hollow with Mike Keir. I always like to start off Monday morning with fiddle tune. This is Giles Mountain String Band off their album Going to Get Some Corn with Help Cole Holler.

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And from back in 1989, the Johnson Mountain Boys start today's program off with Let the Whole World Talk. And my name's Tom Henderson. I'd like to welcome you to our weekly edition of This is Bluegrass. Here's a great song that was turned into a bluegrass classic by Jim and Jesse and all the Virginia Boys. It's You Are the One.

Still hard to believe that Jim's been gone almost 10 years, well, over 10 years now. And Jesse's still going out there. He's in his 80s, but he's still doing shows with the Virginia Boys. That was Jim and Jesse and the Virginia Boys with You Are the One. Started off with a couple duets there, so we might as well continue that. And this time we'll turn to the duet of Bill Grant and Delia Bell. And this is Your Letters Overdue.

And Bill's from Oklahoma and Delia Bell's from Texas, and they've been singing partners together for over 40 years. That's Bill Grant and Delia Bell with Your Letter's Overdue. Here's a gentleman that, even though he is out and about today, he tries to keep that first-generation bluegrass music sound in his band. His band is called 1946. That should give you a clue. Here's Dave Peterson in 1946 with A New Pair of Glasses.

think he's going to keep that sound alive. That was David Peterson and his group 1946 with A New Pair of Glasses. We'll turn to two young men now that have already made their mark in bluegrass music. They come from Canada, but we'll forgive them for that. Nova Scotia, actually. It's the Abrams Brothers, and this is the ballad of the Spring Hill Mine Disaster, a disaster that happened in Nova Scotia many years ago.

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0: It's a young lady from South Central Virginia. Her name is Michelle Nixon, and her band is Drive. And that was a song simply entitled Harlan. This next guy has a different outlook on the town of Harlan. This is Wayne Scott, and he says, I wouldn't live in Harlan County.
1: I wouldn't live in Harlan County.

knows what he's talking about. Don't know if I agree with him, though. That was Wayne Scott, and I wouldn't live in Harlan County, even if the hills were made of gold instead of coal. That comes from an album by him, Wayne Scott and This Weary Way. Here's a young lady that comes from West Virginia, but she spent a lot of time in Hazard and Harlan County. This is Hazel Dickens in the Hills of Home.

0: You know, before it's too late, I wish that she'd get together with Ralph Stanley and do an album. That was Hazel Dickens in the Hills of Home. And my name's Tom Henderson. God bless America.
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5: As a weekly feature, this is Bluegrass Presents Something Old. Along with something new. And of course, something borrowed. And last but not least, something blue.
0: And for old song, and this is Bluegrass, today we'll go back to the year 1956 and the sound of Everett and B. The Lilly Brothers, along with Don Stover and Little Annie.

want to send out especially to Charlie the Flavor Guy and also to Robert. That was our old song on This is Bluegrass Today from 1956. Everett and B, the Lilly Brothers, along with Don Stover on the banjo and Little Annie. For something new, we're going to turn to a new album by Don Stover. And I'd like to send this out especially to the Blantons and also to us, my wife and I. Yesterday, we celebrated our 52nd wedding anniversary, and yesterday, the Blantons celebrated their 53rd. Here's Don Rigsby and Midnight Call with the Voice of God.

And our new song on This Is Bluegrass Today, that was Don Rigsby and his group Midnight Call with the voice of God. For Something Borrowed, we're going to turn to Michael Martin Murphy as he borrows one from Marty Robbins. Here's the Run and Gun.

And we'll send that one out to Big Ed. That was Michael Martin Murphy and a borrowed song, and this is Bluegrass Today, borrowed from Marty Robbins, The Run and Gun. Here's a young man that I've known for a long, long time. He's from Kentucky, but he lived in Fredericksburg, Virginia most of his life, and now he hangs around Nashville. And he's going to do our blues song on This Is Bluegrass Today. Here's Mark Newton with Blues for Breakfast.

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0: And for those of you still keeping score, that goes back to 1957. Lester Flatt, Earl Scruggs, and all the Foggy Mountain Boys. And Don't Let Your Deal Go Down. And my name's Tom Henderson. 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

That was recorded in 1987, just a little bit before Ronnie and Rob, Del's sons, were old enough to play in the band and travel with them on the road. That was Del McCurry and his brother, Jerry McCurry, with My Sweet Love Ain't Around. We mentioned earlier about emailing requests in to BlueRidge180@AOL.com, and I'll make sure that I have them on for the show then. And this is one that was emailed in. This is Don Rigsby once again on today's program. A request for Don with Little White Cross out on Highway 13.

Don Rigsby once again, and that was Little White Cross out on Highway 13. Well, here's another oldie goldie for you. This was recorded back in 1956, but wasn't released till 1958. Why? I don't know. Don't know everything about bluegrass, and I don't know that. Ralph and Carter, the Stanley Brothers, and Meet Me Tonight in the Moonlight.

0: yes, that's how to end them. That was Ralph and Carter, the Stanley Brothers, and all the Clinch Mountain Boys with Meet Me in the Moonlight.
1: That's just about all the time we have for today's program. 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
3: Finally, time for football. 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Floyd County at Narrows will be recorded. Both games kick off 7 p.m. on Friday. 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
5: The investigation is continuing after a crash Friday at Hanover Manor Assisted Living and Memory Care in Ashland claimed the life of an 89-year-old Hanover County woman. Mary Smith Rains later died from injuries she suffered when an SUV crashed into the building, injuring two other people. CBS 6 reports the driver, 60-year-old Ramatu Zongo of Rutherglen, has been charged with reckless driving. Police say the case remains under investigation as residents and staff continue recovering from that tragedy. Chesterfield County is making history today. Kevin Catlin is being sworn in as the county's first Black County Administrator. Catlin previously served as County Administrator in Kalamazoo County, Michigan, and has spent the past several months learning about issues facing Chesterfield. WTVR reports he's expected to focus on challenges ranging from data center growth to budgeting and maintaining county services as state and federal funding fluctuates. Catlin took the oath of office Monday morning at Chesterfield's historic 1917 courthouse. Fall could be warmer than usual in Virginia.
6: If you're hoping for an early taste of sweater weather, you may have to wait. A new fall outlook from NOAA's Climate Prediction Center shows Virginia and much of the Mid-Atlantic are favored to experience above normal temperatures from September through November. Forecasters say a strengthening El Nino is playing a major role in the outlook. MSN reports precipitation forecasts are less certain for Virginia, with no strong signal pointing toward either an especially wet or especially dry season. I'm Thomas Cage.
5: A new economic analysis is reigniting debate over wages and wealth in America. The report claims workers now receive about 43% of national income, the lowest share since the Great Depression. MoneyWise reports wage growth has struggled to keep pace with productivity, and experts urge policymakers and corporations to examine whether changes to the U.S. monetary system in the 70s may have played a role. Experts remain divided on the cause behind the long-term trend. I'm Rebecca Hughes.
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8: Weather.
9: Mostly sunny skies for today. An afternoon high of 75. Mostly clear 50 tonight and sunny 80 tomorrow. Mostly sunny Wednesday, low to mid 80s. Partly sunny with showers, thunderstorms on Thursday, 80. And mostly sunny skies for Friday. Nice wrap-up to the work week with our high temperature reaching around 80 degrees. I'm staff meteorologist Bill Jackman on the Virginia News Network.
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1: I'm Thomas Cage, BNN Sports. Week 2 of the NFL preseason is in the books. The Commanders came up short on the road against the Lions, 17-13, and the Ravens took down the Vikings, 13-3 from Minneapolis. Exhibition play wraps up later this week. The Nationals got swept by the Marlins following a 6-2 loss from Miami. Washington has dropped 4 straight and will host Colorado tonight. The Orioles failed to sweep their 3-game home series against the Rays following a 3-1 loss. The team visits the Cardinals tomorrow. The Mystics put out the Portland Fire 105-100. Washington travels to Phoenix to take on the Mercury tomorrow. And Kyle Kirkwood could go down in history as the first and only winner of an IndyCar street race in Washington, D.C. Kirkwood led 128 of the 147 laps. The 250-mile race was held as a tribute to America's 250th anniversary. Sports is brought to you by the Virginia State Police. Insurance fraud costs us all. 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That's sports. I'm Thomas Cage with the Virginia News Network.
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5: Mostly sunny skies for today, an afternoon high of 75, mostly clear 50 tonight, and sunny 80 tomorrow. Mostly sunny Wednesday, low to mid 80s. Partly sunny with showers, thunderstorms on Thursday, 80, and mostly sunny skies for Friday. Nice wrap up to the work week with our high temperature reaching around 80 degrees. I'm staff meteorologist Bill Jackman on the Virginia News Network.
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1: Good afternoon. Here's your WNRV forecast. Rest your Monday. Cloudy skies will turn sunny later this afternoon. The high of 77 degrees. Winds from northwest, 5 to 10 miles per hour. Clear skies tonight, low of 51. Winds will be light and variable. Currently here at the WNRV studio on Route 100, partly cloudy skies and 75 degrees here. 1 minute till 2. Coming up next, Mike Kerr with 2 hours of music, Foggy Hollow.
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4: 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He's not an expert, not a preacher, just a fan speaking from the heart. 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
5: Good on you.
2: Good on you. G'day and welcome. I'm Mike Kerr. I'm at Hawkesbury Radio in Sydney, Australia, and this is another episode of Music from Foggy Hollow, where there's nothing too serious and it's all for fun. Thanks for being with me today. Over the next few hours, we've got another stack of new bluegrass to explore, along with some familiar names and a few artists making their first appearance on the show. There are new albums to review, including Luke Shamblin, Kenny Feinstein, Nothing Fancy. They've all released the first singles from their new album. Nothing Fancy have released their first singles from their new album, Grass on the Barrelhead. Christy Cox has a new album coming soon on Billy Blue Records. It's called Winds of Change. Kenny and Amanda Smith have released their new album, Whole World Round. Nick Chandler and Delivered have a new album called Look For Me. High Fidelity are releasing an as-yet-unnamed album on Rebel Records. We're going to play something from all of those albums today, as far as we can. Plus, we'll be playing lots of new singles too, and we'll take a look back 25 years to what was on the show back then. And there's a new over-the-fence favourite as well. All that and more. Now let's stop talking about what we're going to do and get on with it. Let's kick the show off with Daly and Vincent from their new A Beautiful Life album. Yes, I'll keep going.

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0: Sunny summer day in Tennessee from Daniel Crabtree. And he wrote that himself, too. And we kick the show off with the Daily and Vincent from their A Beautiful Life album. And it's called the song's called I'll Keep Going, written by Jamie Daly himself. I'm glad to have your company. I'm thankful to hear. It's been it's a strange day for me today. Anyway, I'm glad we're finally going. Next up is J.M. Clifford, Michael Clifford. And here's Charlotte with a little bit more about Michael.
1: J.M. Clifford is a singer, songwriter, and music educator based in Brooklyn, New York, whose music draws on bluegrass, folk, and Americana. Michael Clifford released his debut album On a Saturday Night in 2021 and has since built a reputation not only as a performer but as a songwriter. His work has earned recognition in a number of songwriting competitions and showcases, including the IBMA Songwriter Showcase, and he was selected as an official showcase artist at the 2023 IBMA World of Bluegrass Conference. His more recent recordings have brought together some familiar names from the bluegrass world. Producer Ron Pope assembled a band including Bronwyn Keith Hines on fiddle, Seth Taylor on guitar, Jeff Parton on dobro, and Jeff Picker on bass. Away from performing, Michael is an elementary school music teacher in New York City. He has also directed a youth bluegrass ensemble at the Brooklyn Conservatory of Music, introducing another generation of young musicians to the music that has become such an important part of his own career. And now, J.M. Clifford makes his first appearance on the Bluegrass Today weekly Top 20 Countdown. I'm Charlotte at the Research Desk in Sydney, Australia. Back to you, Mike.
0: Yeah, that was a little bio that we recorded for the countdown over the weekend. Let's now hear the J.M. Clifford's new song. It's called Hard Luck Man.

That's J.M. Clifford. And, he's an elementary school teacher in New York. I bet he's a hero in that school. I remember when I was at, we called them primary schools in New Zealand, the elementary school, there was a teacher there called Bogdan Kobanosovic. And he appeared on television singing music. Although he was called he changed his name to his stage name at least to Lee Grant. Only to find out there was a woman called Lee Grant who was also a singer. So he had to change his stage name again to Mr. Lee Grant. Well, Mr. Lee Grant was a hero at our school, and I bet Mike Clifford is a hero at his school too. Hard Luck Man, that is, from J.M. Clifford. Now, Kenny and Amanda Smith. They've been on our show for weeks and weeks and weeks and weeks and months, and we were always just about. Well, now they've released their single that's been doing so well for them. The single is called Tears of the Cherokee. And it's now in an album called Whole World Round. And we'll listen to some other songs from that album, Whole World Round. Here's, written by Robert Earl Davis, here's Kenny and Amanda Smith from the album Whole World Round, brand new for them. Here's Good Thing Gone Wrong.

0: next half hour.
1: Next, here's Kenny Feinstein. And his new album is called Lonesome LA Cowboy on Soundbiscuit Productions. From there, here's...

that's Kenny Feinstein. Her name is... That's from his album called Lonesome L.I. Cowboy on Sound Biscuit Productions. Next, here's Nick Chandler and Delivered. And this is from his album called Look For Me. Here's Blue Ridge Mountains Turning Green. Nick Chandler and Delivered. On Pinecastle Records.

0: Blue Ridge Mountains Turning Green from Nick Chandler and Delivered's new album called Look For Me on Pinecastle Records. Jim Lunsford wrote that. We'll hear more from them throughout the show, so too, because that's one of our featured albums today.
1: Two men are sitting drinking at a bar at the top of the Empire State Building when the first man turns to the other and says, "You know, I discovered that if you jump from the top of this building, the winds around the building are so intense that by the time you fall to the 10th floor, they carry you around the building back into a window." The bartender just shakes his head in disapproval while wiping the bar. The second guy says, "Are you nuts? There's no way that that could happen." "No, it's true," the first man says. "Let me prove it to you." He gets up from the bar, jumps over the balcony, plummets towards the street below. As he nears the 10th floor, the high winds whip him around the building and back into the 10th floor window, and he takes the elevator back up to the bar. He meets the second man, who looks quite astonished. "You know, I saw that with my own eyes, but there must have been some sort of fluke." He says, no, "prove it again." So he takes a jump again. Just as he's hurtling towards the street, the 10th floor wind gently carries him around the building back into the window. Once upstairs, he urges his fellow drinker to try it. "Well, why not?" the second guy says. "I'll try it." He jumps over the balcony, plunges downward past the 11th floor, 10th, 9th, 8th, and hits the sidewalk with a splat. Back upstairs, the bartender turns to the other drinker and says, "You know, Superman, you're a real jerk when you're drunk."
2: Ooh, I'm gonna wash away these blues. What else can I do? 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
4: His next song, it's written by Bill White, Lauren Massetti, and Kristen Bearfield. That alone makes it worth a listen. Then here it's from Christy Cox, from a new album that's coming from her later in this year on Billy Blue Records. What more do you need? Here's Christy Cox and Winds of Change, or at least the No Regrets from the album Winds of Change.

From the forthcoming album on Billy Blue Records called Winds of Change, that's Christy Cox and No Regrets. Now Luke Chamberlain and his brand new album called Pickin' Back Up, here's Hills of Home.

0: That's Hills of Home from Luke Shamblin from his new album. The album's called Picking Back Up. And we'll hear more from that album too during the show because it's a feature album of ours today. Next is from High Fidelity. Here's Charlotte with a little bit about High Fidelity.
1: High Fidelity are a traditional bluegrass band formed in 2014 with a particular love for the classic bluegrass sounds of the 1950s and 60s. In fact, their name comes from those old record sleeves that proudly announced the new recording technology of the day as High Fidelity. The band features Jeremy Stevens on guitar and lead vocals, Karina Rose Logston Stevens on fiddle and harmony vocals, Kurt Stevenson on banjo and Daniel Amick on mandolin. They draw inspiration from people like Don Reno and Red Smiley, the Stanley Brothers, the Louvin Brothers, and Jim and Jesse, often digging up songs that have been largely forgotten and bringing them back to life. They won the Spegma International Band Championship in the year they formed and have since recorded several albums for Rebel Records. I'm Charlotte at the research desk in Sydney. Back to you, Mike.
0: Thanks, Charlotte. High Fidelity features fiddler Corona Rose Logston Stevens. Although since she married Jeremy Stevens, she's now known as Corona Rose Logston. We knew her when she came to Australia as Corona Rose Logston. She's no stranger to Australian bluegrass audiences. She's been out here several times, including touring with Chris Henry in the Hardcore Grass. I remember on many occasions when Chris cracked one of his jokes and Karina's infectious laugh went through the audience like a wave. This new single from them is called Red Ball Rocket Train, one that Mike Bubb suggested to the band from the repertoire of Mac Odell, which Mac recorded with his Alabama Jubilees in 1950. Jeremy sings the first single from the band's next Rebel project coming later this year. Here's Red Ball Rocket Train, High Fidelity.

Red Ball Rocket Train from High Fidelity. I can't wait for that album. That's going to be a good one, that one. Well, like, I said that as though, you know, the others were pretty mediocre, but they weren't mediocre at all. No, they were good. This will be good too. Red Ball Rocket Train, that was. Quick escape, Michael, escape. Virginia Bluegrass favourites, Nothing Fancy, put their signature sound on a beloved Nancy Griffith classic with the release of Love at the Five and Dime, the first single from their forthcoming album called Grass on the Barrelhead. It's a heartfelt ballad celebrating love, life on the road, and the heart of a musician, and the song showcases Nothing Fancy's ability to bring a fresh bluegrass perspective to a timeless classic while honouring the spirit of Nancy Griffith's original. The song came together naturally during a sound check when lead singer mandolin player Mike Andes began singing Love at the Five and Dime. The band immediately took notice. The song was one of Chris Sexton's all-time favourites, and Kurt Gosman remarked on how perfectly it suited Mike's voice. From that moment on, the band knew they had found something special. Here's Nothing Fancy, their new single, Love at the Five and Dime.

That's the first single from Nothing Fancy's forthcoming album called Grass on the Barrelhead, coming out soon on Mountain Fever Records. Love at the Five and Dime, written by Nancy Griffith. That's a beautiful song, that one. It's a touching song. It just grabs at the heartstrings, don't you think? Now, one of the features we have on this show is the look back at what was on the show 25 years ago. But it's not every station carries all of the show. Some stations only carry a portion of the show, and the look back 25 years comes in the part that some stations don't carry. I'm sorry if you miss out on it. It's just a look back to what was playing 25 years ago, like this. In this show 25 years ago. We played Paul Brewster's from his album Everybody's Talking, a Wayne Hollyfield and Don Williams song, Till the River's

0: That's Paul Brewster from his album Everybody's Talking, and we played it 25 years ago. If you want to hear that segment, can I suggest you contact your radio station and that you're listening to now and say, hey, can we have the whole, all the program, all of Foggy Hollow, please? Many stations can't because they don't have the segments, the shows are 2 hours, not 3 hours. But that's up to the station, and I'm delighted to have your company, whether or not they carry all of the show or not. That was Paul Brewster.
1: On the Trail are a modern bluegrass quartet from Connecticut, formed by four musicians who met while studying at Western Connecticut State University. Their music starts with bluegrass, but reaches into contemporary acoustic and pop influences, with plenty of emphasis on harmony singing and original material. The band is Austin Scelso on fiddle, Tom Polizzi on mandolin, Charlie Widmer on guitar, and Matt Curley on bass, with all four contributing vocals. They won the Thomas Point Beach Bluegrass Festival Showcase competition in 2022 and were selected as emerging artists at Grey Fox in 2023. I'm Charlotte at the research desk in Sydney. Back to you, Mike.
0: Thanks, Charlotte. Next year, here's On the Trail. And I like asking questions because the album is Where Do We Go From Here? And the song is What Do I Need With Love? On 615 Hideaway Records. On the Trail.

on the trail. What do I need with love? Now, Elaine Roy has a new song, Restless, from Taking a New Direction. Is their new album, Elaine. She was part of a brother and sister group called the Roys, and now she's on her own. Here's Restless, Elaine Roy.

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North on 79 from Luke Shamblin from his new album called Pickin' Back Up. Yeah, North on 79. Next, here's Kitty Feinstein from his new album on Sound Biscuit Productions. The album is called Lonesome LA Cowboy. It's one of our feature albums today. Here's Richmond Prison.

0: That's Kenny Feinstein from his album called Lonesome L.A. Cowboy on Soundbiscuit Productions. That's called Richmond Prison.
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0: Now, earlier in the show, I confidently told you that this week's Over the Fence favorite was coming up in the next half hour. You might remember that. It wasn't me that told you. It was the announcer. Then I promptly forgot to play it. Yeah. So we're going to fix that now.
2: Oh, bless your little heart.
0: Thank you, Ashley Graham. Your sympathy is overwhelming.
2: Here's this week's Over the Fence favourite, the song that Mike just can't resist playing on a loop, whether the neighbours like it or not.
0: Yes. Yeah, we're back on track now. This week's Over the Fence favourite is from Kathy Chiavola and from her album Labour of Love. And I think it's the best version of this song that I've heard, I think, ever. It's called A Fool's Chisai.

0: I just heard my neighbours singing along. Yeah, they like that. Yeah. That's our over the fence favourite. Oh, sorry. I'm taking your job. You carry on.
1: And that was this week's over the fence favourite. We'll probably have another favourite next week.
0: I reckon we will. Next, here's Chris Jones and the Night Drivers and a song that when Chris was with Lynn Morris's band, they sang this many times in many of their sets, but I don't think he's ever recorded it on his own. Now he's got his band, the Night Drivers, and they recorded Wishing Well Blues.

But I might as well have tried to hold back the tide as to try and go and try and win your love. Well, I reckon that's brilliant. Yeah. Written by Marshall Wilborn, who was bass player for Lynn Morris, and Chris Jones of the Night Drivers in that version on their new album called Chalk Lines and Dust. Now, Willie Wells and the Blue Ridge Mountain Grass. A new single, it's called Look It Up, Ain't Looking Back.

whole album all together. The album is called Whole World Round. And, on their own Farm Boy Records, here's Kenny and Amanda Smith, The Inventor.

0: The Inventor from Kenny and Amanda Smith. That's from their album Whole World Round. Now from Marty Fally. This Marty's, boy, he's a prolific fella. You write this, I don't know, there's not many people that write, not many people in the bluegrass world anyway, that write a whole album by themselves. Marty's written several of them all by himself. Here's is another one. This album is either written or co-written completely by Marty. The album is called Song of the Holler. And here's it's Prayer for the Poisoned Man.
1: I watched Whiskey Kill.

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0: That's Marty Fallie from his new album called Song of the Holler. That song's called A Prayer for the Poisoned Man. 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I couldn't write a song to save my life, honestly. And he's written lots.
1: We'd be driving back to our own house. And my wife will turn to me and go, you need to turn left here. 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

0: Hello, everyone. This is Mountain Fever Records artist Casey Penn speaking to you from my home in Central Arkansas. I'm listening in once again to Music from Foggy Hollow with host Mike Keir, where there's nothing too serious and it's all for fun.
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5: I might be mistaken, but I think that was Jeff Foxworthy doing that little comedy piece there. Good, wasn't it, though? Woo, you saved my life again. Yeah, my wife was like that. We'd come up to a corner, and completely without warning, she'd go, and she'd reach for the seatbelt and grab onto the seatbelt. There was absolutely no reason for any of that. I'd slowing down gently towards a stop or curve or turn or whatever. Anyway, moving along. This is Mylon Miller and his new song that he wrote with Beth Husband, as he's written so many songs with her, on Melton and Miller Music. It's called Dance Among the Thistle.

0: Dance Among the Thistle from Marlon Miller. Next up is Mike Custer. K-U-S-T-E-R, Mike Custer. Here's Charlotte to tell us a little bit about Mike.
1: Mike Custer is an independent country singer and songwriter from Frederick County, Maryland, who grew up on a small farm surrounded by music. His songs draw heavily on traditional country storytelling, small town life, and his own rural roots. After putting music largely aside while raising a family, Mike returned to songwriting during the pandemic and released his debut album, Better Late Than Never, in 2022. More recently, he has moved into bluegrass as well, working with Michael Cleveland, who produced and played on Custer's first bluegrass single, Distant Trains. Custer says, "Bluegrass has always been in his bones, and that many of his songs begin life in his head as bluegrass songs." I'm Charlotte at the Research Desk in Sydney. Back to you, Mike.
0: Thank you, Charlotte. You might be interested to know, she said that he's worked with Michael Cleveland. On this next song I'm about to play you, Michael Cleveland plays the fiddle. That will surprise you, won't it? But he also plays the banjo and the mandolin and the guitar. That's phenomenal. I mean, he's blind. That's okay. Well, blind people play all those instruments well, but he doesn't just play them. He is a master at all of them, and absolutely phenomenally good at them. And that's something to behold. Anyway, listen to Mike Cleveland at work with Mike Custer. Here's Distant Trains.

That's Mike Custer and Memories in My Mind. Distant Trains. Next, here's Dan Eubanks. It's from an album called The Blackest Crow.

I'm sorry, but that one does nothing for me. I don't think I can really. That's a five minute, 30-second track. I don't think I could listen to another 4 minutes of that. Really? Dan Eubanks? I'm sorry, I don't like that. I've got pretty wide tastes in music, but I'm sorry, that's not my thing. Other people may love it. They're quite welcome to. But not me. Sorry. Next, here's the Grascals from their brand new album on Billy Blue Records called Not That Gone. Here's Farmer's Blues.

Farmer's Blues from the Grascals, from their brand new album Not That Gone. Now here's one of my absolute favourite Dale Ann Bradley songs. Dale Ann was Kathy Kallick and Laurie Lewis at what she calls the California sound.

Dale Ann Bradley, Kathy Kellick and Laurie Lewis, Making Plans. Making plans to be lonesome, because you're making plans to leave. It's a beautiful song, that is. Why are so many really fantastic-sounding songs about really sad subjects? We need more happy subjects, don't you think? Anyway, here's the Poor Ramblin' Boys. This is called Keeps Sending That Wonderful Music Our Way. I'm Mike Keir at Hawkesbury Radio in Sydney, Australia. I'll be back next week with another Music from Foggy Hollow, where there's nothing too serious and it's all for fun. Until then, look after yourself, look after each other, and keep supporting bluegrass music.

That's where the show has to end for today. But we'll be back next Monday afternoon and again at midnight Saturday with more music from Foggy Hollow. But in the meantime, there's bluegrass round the clock here on WNRV The Ridge, serving the New River Valley for over 70 years. I'm Mike Keir in Sydney, Australia. Oh.

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2: On today's Ag Journal, moving heat dome and farm matters.
3: A shift of significant heat eastward over the past month. USDA meteorologist Brad Rippey.
4: This heat dome has shifted in the last couple of weeks across the central and southern Great Plains into the Mississippi Delta region and kind of pushing its way into the southeast as well. The core of this ridge extending from the southern Great Plains to the Mississippi Delta region, and that is the area that has been particularly hot and dry over the last month now.
3: So with minimal rainfall and several instances of triple-digit heat in places.
4: That obviously is taking a significant toll on agriculture. So we're looking at livestock stress increasing as this heat goes on day by day. Also, for the crop side of things, dealing with rangeland and pastures deteriorating in this late summer heat. And also, any immature dryland summer crops have really suffered. We're seeing impacts on crops like cotton and sorghum across the central and southern Great Plains related to this.
3: I'm Rod Bain reporting for the U.S. Department of Agriculture in Washington, D.C.
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7: Mostly sunny skies for today, an afternoon high of 75, mostly clear 50 tonight, and sunny 80 tomorrow. Mostly sunny Wednesday, low to mid-80s. Partly sunny with showers, thunderstorms on Thursday, 80, and mostly sunny skies for Friday. Nice wrap-up to the work week with our high temperature reaching around 80 degrees. I'm staff meteorologist Bill Jackman on the Virginia News Network.
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10: A stately old member of the British Navy died recently and was buried with full military honors at Powderham Castle. He was given such honors because of his extraordinary length of service. He first served the Navy in 1854 in the Crimean War. His name was Timothy the Tortoise, and he died at the age of 160 after having served as Navy mascot for a century and a half. Tortoises can live to be 160 because of what scientists call negligent senescence. That means that once they reach maturity, their bodies basically stop aging, and unless disease or injury kills them, they can live extremely long lives. It would be nice if our bodies worked the same way, but God designed these earthen vessels, as the Bible calls them, to eventually wear out. That's a thought that discourages many people, but if we're certain of our home in heaven, the aging process can be thought of as a countdown to glory and a motivation to redeem the time.
9: Redeeming the Time from LifeChangingSeminars.com.
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3: Finally, time for football. For week one, our live game will be Giles at Blacksburg. Floyd County at Narrows will be recorded. Both games kick off 7 p.m. on Friday. The news is brought to you by the Succo Community Credit Union in Narrows and Pembroke and by Dairy Queen in Parrisburg and Rich Creek.
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5: A motorcyclist is recovering after being involved in a hit and run in Chesterfield County. The crash happened late last night at the intersection of North Courthouse Road and Lux Lane. Officers on the scene said a car hit a man on a motorcycle and took off. The motorcyclist was taken to the hospital with serious injuries. Police say the suspect's car was found on fire on Burlington Road later. Authorities are still investigating the crash. State officials are reminding residents the Sunbucks deadline is approaching. The program allows for eligible families to receive a one-time $120 benefit for food to feed each school-age child during the summer months. The money can be used to buy groceries at stores, farmers markets, and other locations that accept SNAP or EBT. I'm Katie Gray.
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6: Mostly clear, 50 tonight. Sunshine, 80 tomorrow. On Wednesday, mostly sunny skies. High temperatures between 80 and 85. Partly sunny, late day shower or thunderstorm on Thursday. High temperatures around 80. And then more sunshine, a few clouds to end the week on Friday with a high temperature around 80. I'm staff meteorologist Bill Jackwoman on the Virginia News Network.
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1: I'm Thomas Cage, BNN Sports. Week 2 of the NFL preseason is in the books. The Commanders came up short on the road against the Lions, 17-13, and the Ravens took down the Vikings, 13-3 from Minneapolis. Exhibition play wraps up later this week. The Nationals got swept by the Marlins following a 6-2 loss from Miami. Washington has dropped 4 straight and will host Colorado tonight. The Orioles failed to sweep their 3-game home series against the Rays following a 3-1 loss. The team visits the Cardinals tomorrow. The Mystics put out the Portland Fire 105-100. Washington travels to Phoenix to take on the Mercury tomorrow. And Kyle Kirkwood could go down in history as the first and only winner of an IndyCar street race in Washington, D.C. Kirkwood led 128 of the 147 laps. The 250-mile race was held as a tribute to America's 250th anniversary. Sports is brought to you by the Virginia State Police. Insurance fraud costs us all. 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That's sports. I'm Thomas Cage with the Virginia News Network.
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3: Mostly clear, 50 tonight. Sunshine, 80 tomorrow. On Wednesday, mostly sunny skies. High temperatures between 80 and 85. Partly sunny, late day shower or thunderstorm on Thursday. High temperatures around 80. And then more sunshine, a few clouds to end the week on Friday with a high temperature around 80. I'm staff meteorologist Bill Jackman on the Virginia News Network.
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4: A local Richmond elementary school is still dealing with elevated mold levels.
5: A second mold test conducted yesterday is showing slightly elevated levels at Barack Obama Elementary School. School officials say a recent HVAC outage caused mold in the basement and some furniture at the school. School officials say they've identified the source of the mold and have been cleaning and remediating the situation. School says they plan to test the air again, and as of now, students will be invited into the building for the first day of school tomorrow. I'm Rose C. Rivera.
4: Charlottesville residents will soon have a chance to learn how to conserve water and reduce runoff. Thomas Cage has the details.
6: The City of Charlottesville Office of Sustainability is partnering with the James River Association for a rain barrel workshop on September 3rd at the Dairy Market. Participants can decorate and assemble a rain barrel designed to collect rainwater for outdoor use. 29 News reports the program aims to help residents conserve water, lower runoff into local waterways, and save money on outdoor watering. Registration is required, and the cost is $50, with some local rebates available. I'm Thomas Cage.
4: Students in Hampton Roads are beginning the new school year today. Several districts are returning to classes today, while a few, including Accomack County, Chesapeake, and Isle of Wight, will begin after Labor Day. Some changes this year include how elementary students use Chromebooks. Pre-K students and first graders will not have access to laptops this year as part of an effort to reduce screen time for young learners. Second graders will be allowed to use the Chromebooks, and third through fifth grades will use them both at home and at school. I'm Kitty Gray.
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9: Mostly clear, 50 tonight. Sunshine, 80 tomorrow. On Wednesday, mostly sunny skies, high temperatures between 80 and 85. Partly sunny, late day shower or thunderstorm on Thursday, high temperatures around 80. And then more sunshine, a few clouds to end the week on Friday with a high temperature around 80. I'm staff meteorologist Bill Jackwoman on the Virginia News Network.
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Tom T. decided he'd start writing a story about me. 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And Tom T.'s gonna sing it for you.

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His life story ain't no different than our own. 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Listen up real close and you'll hear the words he wrote. Well, people ask him why he's not on the Opry show. Ain't good enough is what

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5: weather. Mostly clear, 50 tonight. Sunshine, 80 tomorrow. On Wednesday, mostly sunny skies. High temperatures between 80 and 85. Partly sunny, late day shower or thunderstorm on Thursday. High temperatures around 80. And then more sunshine, a few clouds to end the week on Friday with a high temperature around 80. I'm staff meteorologist Bill Jackman on the Virginia News Network.
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6: Weather. Mostly clear, 50 tonight. Sunshine, 80 tomorrow. On Wednesday, mostly sunny skies, high temperatures between 80 and 85. Partly sunny, late day shower or thunderstorm on Thursday, high temperatures around 80. And then more sunshine, a few clouds to end the week on Friday with a high temperature around 80. I'm staff meteorologist Bill Jackman on the Virginia News Network.
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7: Weather. Mostly clear, 50 tonight. Sunshine, 80 tomorrow. On Wednesday, mostly sunny skies. High temperatures between 80 and 85. Partly sunny, late day shower or thunderstorm on Thursday. High temperatures around 80, and then more sunshine, a few clouds to end the week.